And that's John Batiste with Freedom. And before that was Riley Green, My Way. And we started off with Ray, Where Is My Husband? 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

0: And that's the California Honey Drops, 365 flavors. And before that was the Revivalist, Heart Stop. And we started off with Grace Potter, Love Me Not.
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0: That's Casey Musgraves, Dry Spell. And before that was Billy Strings and Brian Sutton, Don't Think Twice, It's All Right. And we started off with Johnny Blue Skies, Don't Let Go.
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Okay.

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0: And that's Billie Eilish, Bad Guy. And before that was Sarah Jarosz, I Still Haven't Found What I'm Looking For. And we started off with St. Paul and the Broken Bones, Proxy.
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0: And that was Dominic Fike, Baby Doll. And before that was Alex Warren with Ordinary. And before that was Caitlin Butts, The Middle. And we started off with Teddy Swims, Mr. Know-It-All.
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0: 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Thank you for joining us tonight. This is Saturday Night Mix, and I am D-Dub. Before we get back to the music, let me get you caught up on this weather. Here in the Bay of Grand Marais, it's 54 degrees, humidity's 87%, and wind speed's calm. Your forecast for tonight, mostly clear with a low around 58. Southwest wind 5 to 10 miles an hour with gusts as high as 15 miles an hour. Sunday, partly sunny with a high near 68. Southwest wind around 5 miles an hour, becoming calm in the afternoon. Sunday night, a slight chance of showers before 3 a.m., then a slight chance of showers after 4 a.m. Cloudy with a low around 47. Breezy with a northeast wind 5 to 15 miles an hour with gusts as high as 25 miles an hour. Chance precipitation is 20%. And then on Columbus Day, a 50% chance of showers before 1 p.m. Cloudy with a high near 51. Breezy with a northeast wind around 15 miles an hour with gusts as high as 30 miles an hour.

0: And that's Somber, Back to Friends. And before that was the Vintage Explosion, I Can't Get Enough of Loving You. And we started off with Ellie Langley, Choosing Texas.
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0: And that's Justin Bieber, Daisies. And before that was the Secret Sisters and Ray LaMontagne, All the Ways. And we started off with Gracie Abrams, Hit the Wall.
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And before that was Bruno Mars, Locked Out of Heaven. 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

0: And that's Miles Smith, Stargazing. And before that was Corinne Bailey Ray, Put Your Records On. And we started off with The Weeknd, Blinding Lights.
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0: Adele, Easy on Me. And then before that was Neon Trees, Animal. And before that was The Neighborhood, Sweater Weather. And we started off with Post Malone and Circles.
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Thank you for joining us tonight. This is Saturday Night Mix, and I am D-Dub. Before we get back to the music, let me tell you about the weather. Here in the Bay of Grand Marais, it's 52 degrees, humidity's 93%, and the wind speed's coming out of the east at 5 miles an hour. Your forecast for tonight, mostly clear, with the temperature rising to around 64 by 11 p.m. East wind 5 to 10 miles an hour, becoming southwest in the evening. Winds could gust as high as 15 miles an hour. Sunday, partly sunny, with a high near 68. Southwest wind around 5 miles an hour, becoming calm in the afternoon. Sunday night, a slight chance of showers before 3 a.m., then a slight chance of showers after 4 a.m. Cloudy, with a low around 47. Breezy, with a northeast wind 5 to 15 miles an hour, with gusts as high as 25 miles an hour. Chance of precipitation is 20%. And then on your Columbus Day, a 50% chance of showers before 1 p.m. Cloudy, with a high near 51. Breezy, with a northeast wind around 15 miles an hour, with gusts as high as 30 miles an hour. And that's your forecast for the Bay of Grand Marais.

0: And that's one more for John Batiste. Big money. And before that was Michael Franti and Spearhead, The Sound of Sunshine. And we started off with Olivia Dean, Man I Need.
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One Republic and Timberland, Apologize. And before that, Black Eyed Peas, Where Is the Love? And we started off with Ed Sheeran, Shape of You. The time is 9:23, and this is Saturday Night Mix on WTIP.

0: And that was Top Loader, Dancing in the Moonlight. And before that was Gnarls Barkley, Crazy. And we started off with Pink Panthers and Zara Larsson with Stateside.
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0: No Doubt, Don't Speak. And before that, Harry Styles, Adore You. And we started off with Miley Cyrus, Party in the USA.
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0: Alison Russell, The Returner. And before that was the Marcus King with Good Run. And before that was Brandon Flowers, Does It Ever Cross Your Mind? And we started off with Stella Lefty, Good at Leaving. Well, before we turn it over to Soda Lux, let me give you the weather one more time. Here in the Bay of Grand Marais, it is 54 degrees. Humidity's 93%. Wind speed's coming out of the northeast at 3 miles an hour. And your forecast for tonight, mostly clear, with a low around 54. Southeast wind 5 to 10 miles an hour, becoming southwest in the evening. Winds could gust as high as 15 miles an hour. Sunday, partly sunny, with a high near 68. Southwest wind around 5 miles an hour, becoming calm in the afternoon. And then for you Sunday night, a slight chance of showers before 3 a.m., then a slight chance of showers after 4 a.m. Cloudy, with a low around 47. Breezy, with a northeast wind 5 to 15 miles an hour, with gusts as high as 25 miles an hour. Chance of precipitation is 20%. And then for your Columbus Day, a 50% chance of showers before 1 p.m. Cloudy, with a high near 51. Breezy, with a northeast wind around 15 miles an hour, with gusts as high as 30 miles an hour. And that's your forecast for the Bay of Grand Marais. 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

Welcome, welcome. This is Soul Deluxe, and I'm your host, Byron Phoenix, taking you on a trip around the world through music. And why not start with artists from the U.S.? This is Ira Sullivan coming out of Washington, D.C., off of his 1983 album called Strings Attached. Loving the strings on this. So let's get into this one. It's called The Kingdom Within. Turn it up.

0: Yeah, that's right.
1: That's how we like to get down, taking it all over the place. Drop a little Kalilla before this track. It was Enemy. And Stone Proof before that track. And starting things off with a little Ira Sullivan, The Kingdom Within You.

from, if you're digging the show. Got an email from people listening at all hours of the day. The show plays every day somewhere. Thanks to Native Voice One. And stay connected through our Instagram, Soul Deluxe, and Facebook page, Soul Deluxe. I'm Byron Phoenix. Let's keep things rolling with some more music.

That was Max Grafe with Running, and now going into an artist that is currently touring. This is Jordan Rakai with A Tribe Called Government. Enjoy this.

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And this is another band that I missed, pretty bummed about. Currently on tour, Go Go Penguin. Camaloka is the name of this track. And we're going to take a little break, so don't go anywhere. More Soul Deluxe sounds coming at you after these messages.

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Welcome back to Soul Deluxe. Definitely digging this beat by James Blake and Airhead. It's called Lockin' the Lion. And I think I'll be able to play this at one of my monthly residencies where we have jazz musicians come in and play on top of our beats. I think this will go pretty well with that. Again, this is Soul Deluxe, and you know what to do, turn it up. Let's go.

0: Jiggy era. 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

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Tons of people filled this warehouse, and one of my favorite bands, favorite local bands, House of Stairs, tore it up. I was blessed enough to open and close for them

my boys from Provisions all came out and dropped some stuff, so it was a great night. Reminded me of the old days, going to raves. But, yeah, those days have passed. But we still like to go back and throw parties in warehouses and stuff like that. Hopefully you guys got that going on in your area. DJs are trying to throw parties in random places, not just in bars and clubs, but you take it out to the warehouse, and it's a different feel, definitely. And in the background, dropping a little Danger Doom, Crosshairs, loving this track. More gigs to come, so if you want to know where I'm playing next, souldeluxe@radiophoenix.org. Check me out. If you want to send me any producers or DJs out there want to send me a mix or some songs, hit me up. Something along the feel of this music. Electronic, soul, disco, funk, drum and bass, whatever. Send it. But let's get into this. Danger Doom with Crosshairs.

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0: Much love to everybody tuning in. Searching week in and week out for you. And also for those long gigs I have. 5 hours in the mix at various places. And I put up what I call a Soul Deluxe sound collage of some tracks I play here on Mixcloud. So check it out, Byron Phoenix, Soul Deluxe Soul Deluxe sound collage. And if you ever want to just download it, you can get it from there. And I've been getting requests for another one, so I'm pretty sure I got to do another one. But thanks to everybody tuning in. Remember, Soul Deluxe is a production of Radio Phoenix and Native Voice One. Send both of them some love. Let them know that you're digging the show. And till next time, or if you got the second hour, see you then.
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1: Well, they're making

Welcome, welcome to Soul Deluxe. Decided to play this track. Desire by one of my favorite artists, Blood Orange. He's got that Prince meets Michael Jackson feel to him, but and he's also a great dancer. And if you haven't checked him out, definitely go look up his music. He's such a great artist. Amazing songwriter. Deb Hines is also another name he goes by. But let's group to this. This is Blood Orange with Desire.

in the suburbs, a regular woman, is married to her husband, and she wants him to buy her a washer and dryer set. In order for him to buy that, I'm sure she'd have to go to bed with him anyway to give him what he wants for her to get what she wants. So, in the long run, it all ends.

absolutely loving those Steve Lacy tracks, but they're like only a minute long. So the mix gotta come quick. Shout outs to all the producers who sent me tracks and the labels. And if you're a buddy producer, artist, or DJ and you want to get on the air, hit me up at souldeluxe@radiophoenix.org. We'll check your stuff out. Get it on the air. I got some stuff out of Alaska that I was digging, some hip hop. Play that. So hit me up. This is Soul Deluxe.

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Last time I was there, I got to check out Cielo, Kevin Hedge on the decks. Many great music definitely brings out great memories.

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Welcome back to Soul Deluxe. In the mood to drop some beats, so let's get to it.

dropping little Afro Rocks on you. Kingdom Afro Rocks. And I have no idea how to pronounce the title of this. It's in Japanese. Japanese Afro beat band. And that's going to about wrap it up for us. Another edition of Soul Deluxe. Done. Yeah. Remember, Soul Deluxe is a production of Radio Phoenix and Native Voice One. And until next week, peace.

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already being called the Tubs' most conceptually layered album yet. Their third release, Hard Life, came out September 11th, and that's Now and Then, a great track to get us into our listening on the mainstream. That's right, I'm Brett Mabee, and of course, I'm glad that you're here. Whether you're tuned in from your home, your office, or your car, I'm thankful you're well, and I hope you're here to have some fun. And of course, enjoy some of the best new music around. We'll be listening to the likes of Sam Fender and Olivia Dean. Later on, I want to introduce a new addition from Lacey Hill, the talented Oneida and Mohawk singer-songwriter. The song itself isn't new per se, but I did pick it up when I got to participate in a show with Lacey and some other heavy hitters in the indigenous music scene at the Hard Rock concert that was, of course, sponsored by Hard Rock and the Bruce Springsteen Archives. Some really exciting things, so stick around for one from Lacey. We'll also be hearing from Teddy Swims in this first half, Seun Kuri and Tom Morello. And right now, it's Paul Simon, who's been building a performance around seven psalms, and some of his reimagined classics are some of the highlights of this quiet celebration. As a matter of fact, enjoy this track. It's Under African Skies, live at McCall Hall in Seattle, for your consideration and approval on the mainstream.

0: Ta in Asili Ilabande Rebeldes Verdade Vencerá. Today on the Mainstream. We also heard Se Un Cudi in Egypt 80 with a little help from Tom Morello. That was not them. And before that, from Paul Simon's The Quiet Celebration concert held at McCall Hall in Seattle. That was Under African Skies, a reimagining of one of his classics originally found on Graceland. I'm Brett Mabee, and if you're just now getting here, it doesn't ever hurt to remind you that I'm always looking for great new music, and I love it when great new music finds me. As a matter of fact, most of the new additions this week come through those very means. And I don't think it's just because I was on vacation, because most of these songs were submitted in the last 2 weeks. So, you know, pretty cool stuff happening. And as always, you're welcome to submit your music either at brett@mainstreamradio.net, or you can always send physical media, which some artists prefer to do, to Brett Mabee, Turtle Island Tunes, Full Moon Radio, P.O. Box 252, Salamanca, New York, 14779. And I do want to point out that often I emphasize the professionally recorded aspect, but as you'll be hearing later on in the week, one of the phenomenal artists who was kind enough to send me her tunes shared some amazing words in letting me know that hearing the Mainstream every day at work inspired her to get back into music after a hard and toxic breakup where her song sat on a shelf for a long time. And that's the radio magic that I'm talking about. So don't let anything stand in the way. 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Again, email me at brett@mainstreamradio.net. Brooke Combe in the second half. And we'll also be getting in a new tune from Lacey Hill, the talented Oneida Mohawk singer-songwriter who is currently on the road with Derek Miller on the Out of Mind tour. They're frequent collaborators, and in fact, this will not be Lacey's first appearance in the rotation. You might recall Colorado Springs, which is a Derek Miller tune that also features Lacey. So she's certainly no stranger to the Mainstream, and I can't wait for a new release from her as well. In the remainder of our half, Teddy Swims, Jer Carrier, and this one from Sampha, who has recently opened up about long-term social anxiety, which I can relate to. I think that's why I talk on the radio. I like, keeping my distance sometimes. Also, Sampha 2.0, this track right here is his first solo recording in 6 years. It came out a few years ago now. And without further ado, I've said enough. I'm going to get out of the way and let you enjoy this block on the Mainstream.
1: 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Life will catch you. Love will catch you. Spirit can catch you, yeah.

just like Jonathan Livingston. There you go, drag out the clouds in the free fall. I was caught by the wings of my people. Then you picked me up in your two-door. Hit the country roads, peaceful. And you fill me in with the info. Stock was rising like tenfold. But you're more concerned with my head.

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All a part of the KUNM family. 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In the remainder of our time is one from Dinah Jane and Stan Walker, and we'll also be hearing from Ween, one from Lancelot Knight in this block. And right now, it is the longest consecutive number one hit in UK single history. Of course, we recently got Sam Fender and Olivia Dean's smash hit Rein Me In into the rotation. Now, a few fun facts about Olivia, one of my favorite singers on the scene right now, and perhaps this gives you encouragement as well. If you have stage fright and you think it's crippling, well, Olivia Dean cried during her first public performance.

Talk about embarrassing. She was singing Tomorrow from Annie in primary school, turned back to the audience, and still managed to win second place. Some more fun facts about her. Her debut album, Messy, was recorded in Barrow Studios. She jokes about other people's toilets during those sessions as well. Her sophomore release made UK chart history, and she became the first Brit to win Best New Artist at the Grammys since Dua Lipa back in 2019. Turn it up and sing along with Rein Me In and Don't Go Anywhere. There's plenty more great music here on the mainstream.

Queenless King from Zambian Rocker's Witch, bringing that block and ultimately my time with you to an end on the mainstream. We also heard Lancelot Knight, and it was Sam Fender and Olivia Dean's Rein Me In that got us into that block of groovy tunage. As always, thank you so much for spending some of your hard-earned and precious time with me. You're always welcome back, and I do hope that it's sooner than later. I broadcast 7 days a week, 3 hours a day. There's a good chance you'll be joining me sooner than later. But if you're just not getting enough on your favorite AM/FM station, kindly have your station reach out to Nola Daves Moses, the distribution director at Native Voice One. Drop her a line at nola@nv1.org. Ween is coming up in this final block, and we'll also hear from Dinah Jane and Stan Walker. The second new song for the mix comes to us from Lacey Hill, the talented Wolf Clan Gotayoni singer-songwriter, who's Oneida and Mohawk from Swagat. That's the Six Nations territory of the Grand River. And I got to meet her and get caught up on some of her great work at the Native American Music Experience that was hosted by the Bruce Springsteen Center for the Arts and, of course, sponsored by Hard Rock Resorts and Casinos. So really cool things happening with Lacey. She continues to trek on the road with fellow Mohawk troubadour Derek Miller. We'll be talking a lot about this pair here in the near future on the mainstream. And in the meantime, from Lacey's The Moon, 528, Volume 3, to be exact, turn it up with the title track and let me know what you think about it. Be good to yourself and each other and join me again here soon on the mainstream.

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Out of all the different flavors that Beck offers, I think his nice stripped back acoustic compositions are my favorite. Reminiscent of Sea Change and Morning Phase, that's Beck's In the Night from his newest album, Ride Lonesome, getting us into the summer on the mainstream. Now, Iskanagaguego, Brett, maybe Nick Yasso, Nonko here in the mainstream studio. Nonko means here. Again, I'm broadcasting from the beautiful Seneca Nation's Allegheny Territory, the absolutely amazing place that I have the great good fortune of putting roots down and calling home. And before our time together is up, we're going to enjoy some of the best new music around, including one from Hawaiian slack key guitarist Nathan Awea, and we'll also be hearing from Brandon Flowers, the singer for The Killers. In addition to kicking things off with a nice bluesy set featuring Joanne Shaw Taylor with some help from Joe Bonamassa, and this one from the Chicago-based The Empty Pockets. At least I believe that's where they're from. This is actually found on their 2025 compilation, Maybe Next Time, and I think it's pretty obvious why I chose the title track to go with. But, you know, it is really neat, and I do have to share this, so as I was doom scrolling on Facebook one day, I came across a pretty unique marketing campaign for CDs. And the whole thing was, well, just cover shipping. We'll send you our CD for free. I looked into them and I thought, man, these guys are really neat. And I loved them so much that I had to pick up another copy of a recent album. And, well, the more I learn, the more I love about this band. So without further ado, for your consideration and approval, enjoy Maybe Next Time. And don't go anywhere. I'll be back momentarily on the mainstream.

The James Hunter Six, But Ain't That a Trip, featuring Van Morrison from the Off the Fence album On the Mainstream. We also heard Joanne Shaw Taylor's The Trouble with Love, featuring Joe Bonamassa, and it was The Empty Pockets, Maybe Next Time, that we formally introduced into the rotation. If you're just now getting here, I'm Brett Mabee, and I'm honored that you're coming along on this musical ride. You're always welcome to stick around for the entire broadcast, but if you're just on your way to work or too busy right now, either check things out at mainstreamradio.net. But I also like to say this often, you're welcome to check your own local station's live stream capabilities. This is the late 2020s, after all, and, well, I'm pretty sure most stations are up to date with that. 10 years ago, that might have been a different story, but, you know, that is what it is. So, before our time together is up, we'll be enjoying tracks from the Turnpike Troubadours in Sierra Hall. Looking ahead into the hour, one from Dinner Party, Chase Beckham, a new Slack Key track to get in from Nathan Aweah. And right now, it is the Las Vegas Brandon Flowers who is going to be kicking off this set. Of course, best known for his work with the Killers, he's showing off another side as he's leaning into some of his country inspiration as well. It's Paradise getting us back into this hour of music today on the Mainstream.

Don't forget, you can always get CompAct up a few different ways, including mainstreamradio.net. But while I do have your attention, I also want to point out that there's a lot of great radio magic happening at Native Voice One, Native American Radio Network. It is very much known for some important conversations like on Native America Calling and cultural shows like Unreserved and Reclaimed. And of course, there is plenty of music for you to enjoy as well. There's literally something for people of all ages, like the Tots with the Children's Hour up to your grandfather and his Taste of the Blues with the Blues After Hours, hosted by Bob Brown. A lot of great things happening at nv1.org. There's also a free app that you're welcome to check out as well. I'll be back with you one last time as we get into the second half. It's CB coming up in a few, but not before Cautious Clay and this track. It's found on his newest album, The Hours High Noon. It's the final installment of his three-part Hours series. So right now, we're going to check in with what's happening at 3 p.m., and Trail Mix. Don't go anywhere. I'll be back before you know it today on the mainstream. You feel it?

release, to set free from confinement, to let go. I know that nothing is permanent. When I detach from roles, concepts, people, and ideas, I foster space to connect more deeply with my true self. I resist the need to suffer. I let go of anything that holds me hostage, no matter how painful it may be to let it go. I seek to know myself deeply. I release my attachments to the stories that I have told myself and that have been told about me in order to form a more intimate bond with my true nature. I let go of excuses. I know that I have every possible tool to be my best version.

0: Release the need to be right. I know that great treasures lie in having an open mind. I know that I cannot possibly know every single thing. Where my ego seeks to be validated in my rightness, my soul seeks to forever learn. The wisest teacher is forever a student.
1: Breathe in, breathe out. Breathe in, breathe out. That's some nice meditative music with Cosmic Lishana, of course, featuring the amazing Oto and Comanche singer-songwriter Olivia Comanche, a.k.a. Live the Artist. And that's Release from the Cosmic Confidence album. What do you think? Should I do some meditation albums at some point? I think I got the voice. I don't think I quite have the, you know, laid-back demeanor that one would hope a guided meditation to have. I might be a little bit too, come on, let's get it going. But anyway, let me know what you think. We also heard CB's Don't Wake Me Up, and it was Chase Beckham before that, and Cautious Clay's Trail Mix 3PM, found on his latest album, The Hours High Noon. Join me again sooner than later. As always, you're welcome back. Tell your friends and family, as I love the organic way in which the show grows. It's a little old school in that regard, and as always, the more the merrier. And if they're living within your broadcast range, let them know the next time it's going to be airing on the AM/FM. But if they live across the country, well, there is a possibility that they can always tune in on their favorite station there. 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A quick and easy way to stay up to date with all things Turtle Island Tunes, Full Moon Radio, LLC, the parent company of The Mainstream with Brett Maybe, Gyno, and the Full Moon Radio itself, not to mention some of the amazing collaborations I have the great good fortune of working on, both within the community and beyond. So, again, check things out on the full website. Junior Cat's coming up before this block is through. And right now, we're heading on out to Hawaii with Nathan Aoyao. And my wife and I got to check his Slack Key performance out back in August as we spent a little family time out there. And what an amazing performer. He was Don Ho's bassist for a number of years, had some funny stories to share there as well. And he, to this date, is still the only person I've ever seen play a 7-string bass. In fact, while we were listening to him and he got the bass out, my wife leans over and says, "What kind of bass is that?" I said, "I don't know. I'm pretty sure that's a custom-made rig." And sure enough, he gets up and says, "Yeah, this is made specifically for me." So, really, a great slack key guitarist, and I think you're going to enjoy Hela Kapuna from Mahalo today on The Mainstream.

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Alabama Shake's long-awaited third studio album, I Must Be Dreaming, explores themes like love, human connection, and some of the surreal contradictions of modern life, and we all know there are quite a few of those these days. It came out August 28th, courtesy of Island Records, and one of the lead singles is a great track getting us into our hour on the mainstream. That's I Feel Hope Coming. Keeping my fingers crossed, I think that's the parenthetic part of that title. I'm Brett Mabee. Nyawe Skenakagwego. I'm thankful you're well. And if you're joining me for the first time, welcome to this reimagining of a mainstream music scene that puts indigenous representation front and center. It's a long overdue, and as we keep on keeping on looking ahead, we'll be enjoying tracks from the Canadian indigenous country band Western Medicine Show. Also, some future utopia coming up, and one from Blitz and Trapper in this block. Not before getting in our first new tune, and this one's from Girl Named Tom and Vitamin String Quartet. They've teamed up for a nice cinematic reinterpretation of the Duran Duran classic, Ordinary World. It's the centerpiece of their joint 2026 tour. Without further ado, turn it up and let me know what you think about this newest edition on the mainstream.

From Haley on Spittle Road, it's By and By, bringing that first block to an end on the mainstream. And before that, we also heard Blitzen Trapper's Hello Hallelujah, and it was Girl Named Tom and Vitamin String Quartet's Ordinary World that we formally introduced into the mix today. 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I don't have too much of an inside scoop, but you should be excited. Go check things out at nv1.org. Noah Kahn coming up before the hour is up. We'll also be enjoying Putty Waters. And we'll be kicking off this set with Future Utopia and Thundercat from his latest album, Distracted. Now, I'm super bummed because the missus and I have some tickets to go see Thundercat, but we just got word that the VIP experience is no longer a thing, and I was kind of looking forward to a special merch bundle, but it's not the end of the world. We're there for the music. That's why you're here, as a matter of fact. So let me get out of the way. Turn it up with I Wish I Didn't Waste Your Time, something that I also wish for you today on the mainstream.

paying a high price for. A life I'm willing to die for. I look around and ask, why, Lord? Do they want to turn our babies into cyborgs? Why, Lord? Why are they selling bad dreams? Internet schemes, attention span manipulation, secondhand screens. A product of Mother Earth, it's apparent. Father Time isn't linear. I question, are we moving in reverse? The doomsday that's coming, they courted us. We caught in a

Yeah, electric currents in the airways. A sea of people descending from heaven's staircase. Yeah, but that's what comes with all this free will. Yeah. So maybe it's really fair play. Yeah, but maybe I'm out of touch. Seem like progression with humanity sometimes will leave us stuck in a rat race. Running in the wheel of fortune till I feel back pain. Trading my humanity for speed, is it comforting? To peel the layers back so we can really see underneath. The gold-coated lifestyle, time's ticking too fast. Time bending my doubt, gotta get away for a while. I need a sabbatical, in search of perfect peace. I need to create new avenues while I keep guiding it. Shifting my mind with it, step outside with it. Deep chip, refresh, unplug, time bending.

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asking how that's possible, the more that there's a response to having this live stream, A, it'll remind your radio station that you love them and appreciate the work that they do, bringing important news and music to your community and beyond. And B, it's super convenient to be able to hand off your listening on the radio and just pick it up in an app again. So again, needless to say, there are plenty of ways to get your groove on with these amazing songs on the mainstream with Brett Mabee and all that your station has to offer. As we look ahead into what remains of this hour's broadcast, we'll be enjoying music from Brad Meldow. Also, Western Medicine Show has a song that we'll be introducing into the rotation. And I don't know if you've ever noticed this. I don't want to say the title right now, but you'll undoubtedly notice that there's a moon theme going on. And I always add moon songs to the rotation, which will come in super handy for some full moon radio broadcasts. So the fun is really amping up, but I'll save all of those anecdotes for another time. Right now, we're going to kick off the set with Weezer and a few fun Rivers Cuomo facts. He's literally written hundreds of songs and spreadsheets, which I'm intensely fascinated by. He uses massive Excel spreadsheets, scoring each idea by melody, rhythm, and emotional resonance. And he even once said he uses spreadsheets the way other artists use journals, a hyper-organized creative brain, which is really, really cool. And like I said, I'm intensely fascinated as I've become a little bit of a Power Apple Notes user here recently. And so I love the efficiency of that kind of thinking. But anyway, he also attended Harvard 3 separate times, and Weezer has an official video game, which hardcore fans of the band probably already know. If you're a Fortnite fan, they also appear inside that game, which my kids are all about. So turn it up and sing along with Weezer's latest single, Say Yes, from their self-titled Today on the Mainstream.

Ani Bojo Kenegwaya, Graham Jones, Indigenous Cause. Hi, everyone. This is Graham Jones, and you're listening to Native Voice One, the Native American Radio Network.

Brad Meldow, Chris Stiles, Color Bars from Ride Into the Sun. As I get ready to ride off into the sun here on the mainstream, we also heard one from Yuk Yara, and it was Weezer's Say Yes that got us into the block. Thank you so much for joining me today. I cherish these moments, and I look forward to the next chance we have to enjoy some music together. 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And if you want to check out the digital archive and a whole lot more, head on over to mainstreamradio.net. You'll find information about this show, Gyno, the Full Moon Radio itself, and some fun collaborations that I have in the works or have in the past participated with. So really cool things happening. 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The remainder of our time is going to be filled with the likes of Noah Kahn, Sarah Kay, the talented Cree singer-songwriter, and this one from Western Medicine Show. This was recorded as a part of the Saskwan Mike series. And as I was mentioning earlier, I love songs that have moon themes to them. And there are some pretty cool tracks on Western Medicine Show's self-titled. But this one stands out as it particularly will have resonance as I get going with Full Moon Broadcasts. I've been talking about these a lot more here recently, and I want you to be involved with the fun. 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

already being called the Tubs' most conceptually layered album yet. Their third release, Hard Life, came out September 11th, and that's Now and Then, a great track to get us into our listening on the mainstream. That's right, I'm Brett Mabee, and of course, I'm glad that you're here. Whether you're tuned in from your home, your office, or your car, Nyawa Iskanagaguego, I'm thankful you're well, and I hope you're here to have some fun. And of course, enjoy some of the best new music around. We'll be listening to the likes of Sam Fender and Olivia Dean. Later on, I want to introduce a new addition from Lacey Hill, the talented Oneida and Mohawk singer-songwriter. The song itself isn't new per se, but I did pick it up when I got to participate in a show with Lacey and some other heavy hitters in the indigenous music scene at the Hard Rock concert that was, of course, sponsored by Hard Rock and the Bruce Springsteen Archives. Some really exciting things, so stick around for one from Lacey. We'll also be hearing from Teddy Swims in this first half, Seun Kuri and Tom Morello. And right now, it's Paul Simon, who's been building a performance around seven psalms, and some of his reimagined classics are some of the highlights of this quiet celebration. As a matter of fact, enjoy this track. It's Under African Skies, live at McCall Hall in Seattle, for your consideration and approval on the mainstream.

0: ta ina isili ila bande rebeldes verdade vencerá. Today on the mainstream, we also heard Say Un Cudi in Egypt 80 with a little help from Tom Morello. That was not them. And before that, from Paul Simon's The Quiet Celebration concert held at McCall Hall in Seattle. That was Under African Skies, a reimagining of one of his classics originally found on Graceland. I'm Brett Mabee, and if you're just now getting here, it doesn't ever hurt to remind you that I'm always looking for great new music, and I love it when great new music finds me. As a matter of fact, most of the new additions this week come through those very means. And I don't think it's just because I was on vacation, because most of these songs were submitted in the last 2 weeks. So, you know, pretty cool stuff happening. And as always, you're welcome to submit your music either at brett@mainstreamradio.net, or you can always send physical media, which some artists prefer to do, to Brett Mabee, Turtle Island Tunes, Full Moon Radio, P.O. Box 252, Salamanca, New York, 14779. And I do want to point out that often I emphasize the professionally recorded aspect, but as you'll be hearing later on in the week, one of the phenomenal artists who was kind enough to send me her tunes shared some amazing words in letting me know that hearing the mainstream every day at work inspired her to get back into music after a hard and toxic breakup where her song sat on a shelf for a long time. And that's the radio magic that I'm talking about. So don't let anything stand in the way. 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Brooke Combe in the second half, and we'll also be getting in a new tune from Lacey Hill, the talented Oneida Mohawk singer-songwriter who is currently on the road with Derek Miller on the Out of Mind tour. They're frequent collaborators, and in fact, this will not be Lacey's first appearance in the rotation. You might recall Colorado Springs, which is a Derek Miller tune that also features Lacey, so she's certainly no stranger to the mainstream, and I can't wait for a new release from her as well. In the remainder of our half, Teddy Swims, Jer Carrier, and this one from Sampha, who has recently opened up about long-term social anxiety, which I can relate to. I think that's why I talk on the radio. I like, keeping my distance sometimes. Also, Sampha 2.0, this track right here is his first solo recording in 6 years. It came out a few years ago now. And without further ado, I've said enough. I'm going to get out of the way and let you enjoy this block on the mainstream.
1: 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Life will catch you. Love will catch you. Spirit can catch you, yeah.

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All a part of the KUNM family. And again, whether you're tuned in from your home, your office, or your car, there's never a bad time or place to get your groove on with the mainstream and Brett Maybe. 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In the remainder of our time is one from Dinah Jane and Stan Walker, and we'll also be hearing from Ween, one from Lancelot Knight in this block. And right now, it is the longest consecutive number one hit in UK single history. Of course, we recently got Sam Fender and Olivia Dean's smash hit Rein Me In into the rotation. Now, a few fun facts about Olivia, one of my favorite singers on the scene right now, and perhaps this gives you encouragement as well. If you have stage fright and you think it's crippling, well, Olivia Dean cried during her first public performance. Talk about embarrassing. She was singing Tomorrow from Annie in primary school, turned back to the audience, and still managed to win second place. Some more fun facts about her. Her debut album, Messy, was recorded in Barrow Studios. She jokes about other people's toilets during those sessions as well. Her sophomore release made UK chart history, and she became the first Brit to win Best New Artist at the Grammys since Dua Lipa back in 2019. Turn it up and sing along with Rein Me In and Don't Go Anywhere. There's plenty more great music here on the mainstream.

Queenless King from Zambian Rockers Witch, bringing that block and ultimately my time with you to an end on the mainstream. We also heard Lancelot Knight, and it was Sam Fender and Olivia Dean's Rein Me In that got us into that block of groovy tunage. As always, thank you so much for spending some of your hard-earned and precious time with me. You're always welcome back, and I do hope that it's sooner than later. I broadcast 7 days a week, 3 hours a day. There's a good chance you'll be joining me sooner than later, but if you're just not getting enough on your favorite AM/FM station, kindly have your station reach out to Nola Daves Moses, the distribution director at Native Voice One. Drop her a line at nola@nv1.org. Ween is coming up in this final block, and we'll also hear from Dinah Jane and Stan Walker. The second new song for the mix comes to us from Lacey Hill, the talented Wolf Clan Gotayoni singer-songwriter who's Oneida and Mohawk from Swagat. That's the Six Nations territory of the Grand River, and I got to meet her and get caught up on some of her great work at the Native American Music Experience that was hosted by the Bruce Springsteen Center for the Arts and, of course, sponsored by Hard Rock Resorts and Casinos. So really cool things happening with Lacey. She continues to trek on the road with fellow Mohawk troubadour Derek Miller. We'll be talking a lot about this pair here in the near future on the mainstream. And in the meantime, from Lacey's The Moon, 528, Volume 3, to be exact, turn it up with the title track and let me know what you think about it. Be good to yourself and each other and join me again here soon on the mainstream.

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WTIP has been serving the community since 1998, bringing you local news, weather, information, and entertainment that reflect the personality of the North Shore. 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

Out of all the different flavors that Beck offers, I think his nice stripped back acoustic compositions are my favorite. Reminiscent of Sea Change and Morning Phase, that's Beck's In the Night from his newest album, Ride Lonesome, getting us into the summer on the mainstream. Now, Iskanagaguego, Brett, maybe Nick Yosso, Nonko here in the mainstream studio. Nonko means here. Again, I'm broadcasting from the beautiful Seneca Nation's Allegheny Territory, the absolutely amazing place that I have the great good fortune of putting roots down and calling home. And before our time together is up, we're going to enjoy some of the best new music around, including one from Hawaiian slack key guitarist Nathan Aweau, and we'll also be hearing from Brandon Flowers, the singer for The Killers. In addition to kicking things off with a nice bluesy set featuring Joanne Shaw Taylor with some help from Joe Bonamassa, and this one from the Chicago-based The Empty Pockets. At least I believe that's where they're from. This is actually found on their 2025 compilation, Maybe Next Time, and I think it's pretty obvious why I chose the title track to go with. But, you know, it is really neat, and I do have to share this, so as I was doom scrolling on Facebook one day, I came across a pretty unique marketing campaign for CDs. And the whole thing was, well, just cover shipping. We'll send you our CD for free. I looked into them and I thought, man, these guys are really neat. And I loved them so much that I had to pick up another copy of a recent album. And, well, the more I learn, the more I love about this band. So without further ado, for your consideration and approval, enjoy Maybe Next Time. And don't go anywhere. I'll be back momentarily on the mainstream.

The James Hunter Six, But Ain't That a Trip, featuring Van Morrison from the Off the Fence album on the Mainstream. We also heard Joanne Shaw Taylor's The Trouble with Love, featuring Joe Bonamassa, and it was The Empty Pockets, Maybe Next Time, that we formally introduced into the rotation. If you're just now getting here, I'm Brett Mabee, and I'm honored that you're coming along on this musical ride. You're always welcome to stick around for the entire broadcast, but if you're just on your way to work or too busy right now, either check things out at mainstreamradio.net. But I also like to say this often, you're welcome to check your own local station's live stream capabilities. This is the late 2020s, after all, and, well, I'm pretty sure most stations are up to date with that. 10 years ago, that might have been a different story, but, you know, that is what it is. So, before our time together is up, we'll be enjoying tracks from the Turnpike Troubadours in Sierra Hall. Looking ahead into the hour, one from Dinner Party, Chase Beckham, a new Slack Key track to get in from Nathan Aweah. And right now, it is the Las Vegas Brandon Flowers who is going to be kicking off this set. Of course, best known for his work with the Killers, he's showing off another side as he's leaning into some of his country inspiration as well. It's Paradise getting us back into this hour of music today on the Mainstream.

You're listening to The Mainstream, and I'm Brett Mabee. If you're just now joining this hour's broadcast, as always, it's good to have you here. And don't forget, you can always get CompAC up a few different ways, including mainstreamradio.net. But while I do have your attention, I also want to point out that there's a lot of great radio magic happening at Native Voice One, Native American Radio Network. It is very much known for some important conversations like on Native America Calling and cultural shows like Unreserved and Reclaimed. And of course, there is plenty of music for you to enjoy as well. There's literally something for people of all ages, like the Tots with the Children's Hour, up to your grandfather and his Taste of the Blues with the Blues After Hours, hosted by Bob Brown. A lot of great things happening at nv1.org. There's also a free app that you're welcome

welcome to check out as well. I'll be back with you one last time as we get into the second half. It's CB coming up in a few, but not before Cautious Clay and this track. It's found on his newest album, The Hours High Noon. It's the final installment of his three-part Hours series. So right now, we're going to check in with what's happening at 3 p.m. and Trail Mix. Don't go anywhere. I'll be back before you know it today on the mainstream. You feeling up?

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I know that nothing is permanent. When I detach from roles,

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I let go of anything that holds me hostage, no matter how painful it may be to let it go. I seek to know myself deeply. I release my attachments to the stories that I have told myself and that have been told about me in order to form a more intimate bond with my true nature. I let go of excuses. I know that I have every possible tool to be my best version. I

0: 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I know that great treasures lie in having an open mind. I know that I cannot possibly know every single thing. Where my ego seeks to be validated in my rightness, my soul seeks to forever learn. The wisest teacher is forever a student.
1: Breathe in, breathe out. Breathe in, breathe out. That's some nice meditative music with Cosmic Lishana, of course, featuring the amazing Oto and Comanche singer-songwriter Olivia Comanche, a.k.a. Live the Artist. And that's Release from the Cosmic Confidence album. What do you think? Should I do some meditation albums at some point? I think I got the voice. I don't think I quite have the, you know, laid-back demeanor that one would hope a guided meditation to have. I might be a little bit too, come on, let's get it going. But anyway, let me know what you think. We also heard CB's Don't Wake Me Up, and it was Chase Beckham before that, and Cautious Clay's Trail Mix 3PM, found on his latest album, The Hours High Noon. Join me again sooner than later. As always, you're welcome back. Tell your friends and family, as I love the organic way in which the show grows. It's a little old school in that regard, and as always, the more the merrier. And if they're living within your broadcast range, let them know the next time it's going to be airing on the AM/FM. But if they live across the country, well, there is a possibility that they can always tune in on their favorite station there. But the easiest way to ensure that you check things out is mainstreamradio.net. A quick and easy way to stay up to date with all things Turtle Island Tunes, Full Moon Radio, LLC, the parent company of The Mainstream with Brett Mabee, Gyno, and the Full Moon Radio itself, not to mention some of the amazing collaborations I have the great good fortune of working on, both within the community and beyond. So, again, check things out on the full website. Junior Cat's coming up before this block is through. And right now, we're heading on out to Hawaii with Nathan Aweao. And my wife and I got to check his Slack Key performance out back in August as we spent a little family time out there. And what an amazing performer. He was Don Ho's bassist for a number of years, had some funny stories to share there as well. And he, to this date, is still the only person I've ever seen play a 7-string bass. In fact, while we were listening to him and he got the bass out, my wife leans over and says, "What kind of bass is that?" I said, "I don't know. I'm pretty sure that's a custom-made rig." And sure enough, he gets up and says, "Yeah, this is made specifically for me." So, really, a great slack key guitarist, and I think you're going to enjoy Hela Kapuna from Mahalo today on The Mainstream.

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Alabama Shake's long-awaited third studio album, I Must Be Dreaming, explores themes like love, human connection, and some of the surreal contradictions of modern life. And we all know there are quite a few of those these days. It came out August 28th, courtesy of Island Records, and one of the lead singles is a great track getting us into our hour on the mainstream. That's I Feel Hope Coming. Keeping my fingers crossed, I think that's the parenthetic part of that title. I'm Brett Mabee. Nyawe Skenakwego. I'm thankful you're well. And if you're joining me for the first time, welcome to this reimagining of a mainstream music scene that puts indigenous representation front and center. It's a long overdue, and as we keep on keeping on looking ahead, we'll be enjoying tracks from the Canadian Indigenous Country Band Western Medicine Show. Also, some future utopia coming up, and one from Blitz and Trapper in this block. Now, before getting in our first new tune, and this one's from Girl Named Tom and Vitamin String Quartet. They've teamed up for a nice cinematic reinterpretation of the Duran Duran classic, Ordinary World. It's the centerpiece of their joint 2026 tour. Without further ado, turn it up and let me know what you think about this newest edition on the mainstream.

From Haley on Spittle Road, it's By and By, bringing that first block to an end on the mainstream. And before that, we also heard Blitzen Trappers' Hello Hallelujah, and it was Girl Named Tom and Vitamin String Quartet's Ordinary World that we formally introduced into the mix today. 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I don't have too much of an inside scoop, but you should be excited. Go check things out at nv1.org. Noah Kahn coming up before the hour is up. We'll also be enjoying Putty Waters. And we'll be kicking off this set with Future Utopia and Thundercat from his latest album, Distracted. Now, I'm super bummed because the missus and I have some tickets to go see Thundercat, but we just got word that the VIP experience is no longer a thing, and I was kind of looking forward to a special merch bundle, but it's not the end of the world. We're there for the music. That's why you're here, as a matter of fact, so let me get out of the way. Turn it up with I Wish I Didn't Waste Your Time, something that I also wish for you today on the mainstream.

Secondhand screens, a product of Mother Earth. It's apparent Father Time isn't linear. I question, are we moving in reverse? The doomsday that's coming, they courted us. We caught in the matrix, but believe in the prophecy. Does that make me Morpheus? I understand my vanity.

electric currents in the airways, a sea of people descending from heaven's staircase. Yeah, but that's what comes with all this free will. Yeah. So maybe it's really fair play. Yeah, but maybe I'm out of touch. Seem like progression with humanity sometimes will leave us stuck in a rat race, running in a wheel of fortune till I feel back pain. Trading my humanity for speed, is it comforting to peel the layers back so we can really see underneath the gold-coated lifestyle? Time's ticking too fast, time bending my dial. 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I need to create new avenues while I keep God in it, shifting my mind with it, step outside with it, deep chip, refresh, unplug, time bending.

0: 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This is Artun.
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The more that there's a response to having this live stream, A, it'll remind your radio station that you love them and appreciate the work that they do, bringing important news and music to your community and beyond. And B, it's super convenient to be able to hand off your listening on the radio and just pick it up in an app again. And so again, needless to say, there are plenty of ways to get your groove on with these amazing songs on the mainstream with Brett Mabee and all that your station has to offer. As we look ahead into what remains of this hour's broadcast, we'll be enjoying music from Brad Meldow. Also, Western Medicine Show has a song that we'll be introducing into the rotation. And I don't know if you've ever noticed this. I don't want to say the title right now, but you'll undoubtedly notice that there's a moon theme going on, and I always add moon songs to the rotation, which will come in super handy for some full moon radio broadcasts. So the fun is really amping up, but I'll save all of those anecdotes for another time. Right now, we're going to kick off the set with Weezer and a few fun Rivers Cuomo facts. He's literally written hundreds of songs and spreadsheets, which I'm intensely fascinated by. He uses massive Excel spreadsheets, scoring each idea by melody, rhythm, and emotional resonance. And he even once said he uses spreadsheets the way other artists use journals, a hyper-organized creative brain, which is really, really cool. And like I said, I'm intensely fascinated as I've become a little bit of a Power Apple Notes user here recently. And so I love the efficiency of that kind of thinking. But anyway, he also attended Harvard three separate times, and Weezer has an official video game, which hardcore fans of the band probably already know. If you're a Fortnite fan, they also appear inside that game, which my kids are all about. So turn it up and sing along with Weezer's latest single, Say Yes, from their self-titled, today on the mainstream. Everybody.

Ani Bojo Kenawaya, Graham Jones Indigenous Cause. 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
1: Brad Meldow, Chris Stiles, Color Bars from Ride Into the Sun. As I get ready to ride off into the sun here on the mainstream, we also heard one from Yuke Yara, and it was Weezer's Say Yes that got us into the block. Thank you so much for joining me today. I cherish these moments, and I look forward to the next chance we have to enjoy some music together. 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You'll find information about this show, Gyno, the Full Moon Radio itself, and some fun collaborations that I have in the works or have in the past participated with. So really cool things happening. 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The remainder of our time is going to be filled with the likes of Noah Kahn, Sarah Kay, the talented Cree singer-songwriter, and this one from Western Medicine Show. This was recorded as a part of the Saskwan Mike series. And as I was mentioning earlier, I love songs that have moon themes to them. And there are some pretty cool tracks on Western Medicine Show's self-titled. But this one stands out as it particularly will have resonance as I get going with Full Moon Broadcasts. I've been talking about these a lot more here recently, and I want you to be involved with the fun. 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

already being called the Tubs' most conceptually layered album yet. Their third release, Hard Life, came out September 11th, and that's Now and Then, a great track to get us into our listening on the mainstream. That's right, I'm Brett Mabee, and of course, I'm glad that you're here. Whether you're tuned in from your home, your office, or your car, I'm thankful you're well, and I hope you're here to have some fun, and of course, enjoy some of the best new music around. We'll be listening to the likes of Sam Fender and Olivia Dean. Later on, I want to introduce a new addition from Lacey Hill, the talented Oneida and Mohawk singer-songwriter. The song itself isn't new per se, but I did pick it up when I got to participate in a show with Lacey and some other heavy hitters in the indigenous music scene at the Hard Rock concert that was, of course, sponsored by Hard Rock and the Bruce Springsteen Archives. Some really exciting things, so stick around for one from Lacey. We'll also be hearing from Teddy Swims in this first half, Seun Kuri and Tom Morello, and right now, it's Paul Simon, who's been building a performance around seven psalms, and some of his reimagined classics are some of the highlights of this quiet celebration. As a matter of fact, enjoy this track. It's Under African Skies, live at McCall Hall in Seattle, for your consideration and approval on the mainstream.

0: Ta in Asili Ilabande Rebeldes Verdade Vencerá. Today on the Mainstream, we also heard Se Un Curi in Egypt 80 with a little help from Tom Morello. That was not them. And before that, from Paul Simon's The Quiet Celebration concert held at McCall Hall in Seattle. That was Under African Skies, a reimagining of one of his classics originally found on Graceland. I'm Brett Mabee, and if you're just now getting here, it doesn't ever hurt to remind you that I'm always looking for great new music, and I love it when great new music finds me. As a matter of fact, most of the new additions this week come through those very means. And I don't think it's just because I was on vacation, because most of these songs were submitted in the last 2 weeks. So, you know, pretty cool stuff happening. And as always, you're welcome to submit your music either at brett@mainstreamradio.net, or you can always send physical media, which some artists prefer to do, to Brett Mabee, Turtle Island Tunes, Full Moon Radio, P.O. Box 252, Salamanca, New York, 14779. And I do want to point out that often I emphasize the professionally recorded aspect, but as you'll be hearing later on in the week, one of the phenomenal artists who was kind enough to send me her tunes shared some amazing words in letting me know that hearing the Mainstream every day at work inspired her to get back into music after a hard and toxic breakup where her song sat on a shelf for a long time. And that's the radio magic that I'm talking about. So don't let anything stand in the way. 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Again, email me at brett@mainstreamradio.net. Brooke Combe in the second half. And we'll also be getting in a new tune from Lacey Hill, the talented Oneida Mohawk singer-songwriter who is currently on the road with Derek Miller on the Out of Mind tour. They're frequent collaborators, and in fact, this will not be Lacey's first appearance in the rotation. You might recall Colorado Springs, which is a Derek Miller tune that also features Lacey. So she's certainly no stranger to the Mainstream, and I can't wait for a new release from her as well. In the remainder of our half, Teddy Swims, Jer Carrier, and this one from Sampha, who has recently opened up about long-term social anxiety, which I can relate to. I think that's why I talk on the radio. I like, keeping my distance sometimes. Also, Sampha 2.0, this track right here is his first solo recording in 6 years. It came out a few years ago now. And without further ado, I've said enough. I'm going to get out of the way and let you enjoy this block on the Mainstream.
1: 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Life will catch you. Love will catch you. Spirit can catch you, yeah.

Brett Mabee. So as always, if you do have to step away from listening on your favorite local AM/FM station, be sure to check out their live stream capabilities, as it's not only a great way to stay up to date with 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Again, there are a lot of cool things happening in the radio world, and check out live stream capabilities, or you can always check out my digital archive as well for more mainstream listening at mainstreamradio.net. In the remainder of our time is one from Dinah Jane and Stan Walker, and we'll also be hearing from Ween, one from Lancelot Knight in this block. And right now, it is the longest consecutive number one hit in UK single history. Of course, we recently got Sam Fender and Olivia Dean's smash hit Rain Me In into the rotation. Now, a few fun facts about Olivia, one of my favorite singers on the scene right now, and perhaps this gives you encouragement as well. If you have stage fright and you think it's crippling, well, Olivia Dean cried during her first public performance. Talk about embarrassing. She was singing Tomorrow from Annie in primary school, turned back to the audience, and still managed to win second place. Some more fun facts about her. Her debut album, Messy, was recorded in Barrow Studios. She jokes about other people's toilets during those sessions as well. Her sophomore release made UK chart history, and she became the first Brit to win Best New Artist at the Grammys since Dua Lipa back in 2019. Turn it up and sing along with Rain Me In and Don't Go Anywhere. There's plenty more great music here on the mainstream.

Queenless King from Zambian Rockers Witch, bringing that block and ultimately my time with you to an end on the mainstream. We also heard Lancelot Knight, and it was Sam Fender and Olivia Dean's Rein Me In that got us into that block of groovy tunage. As always, thank you so much for spending some of your hard-earned and precious time with me. You're always welcome back, and I do hope that it's sooner than later. I broadcast 7 days a week, 3 hours a day. There's a good chance you'll be joining me sooner than later, but if you're just not getting enough on your favorite AM/FM station, kindly have your station reach out to Nola Daves Moses, the distribution director at Native Voice One. Drop her a line at nola@nv1.org. Weena's coming up in this final block, and we'll also hear from Dinah Jane and Stan Walker. The second new song for the mix comes to us from Lacey Hill, the talented Wolf Clan Gotayoni singer-songwriter, who's Oneida and Mohawk from Swagat. That's the Six Nations territory of the Grand River, and I got to meet her and get caught up on some of her great work at the Native American Music Experience that was hosted by the Bruce Springsteen Center for the Arts and, of course, sponsored by Hard Rock Resorts and Casinos. So really cool things happening with Lacey. She continues to trek on the road with fellow Mohawk troubadour Derek Miller. We'll be talking a lot about this pair here in the near future on the mainstream. And in the meantime, from Lacey's The Moon, 528, Volume 3, to be exact, turn it up with the title track and let me know what you think about it. Be good to yourself and each other, and join me again here soon on the mainstream.

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0: you ever get the blues, where dreams and reality collided, and you fell through the hole in your soul, finding yourself looking for something you lost, and you don't know what it is. Days and nights are months and years, with those who can't lose the blues, blues. Dragging you in and out of the looking glass, the land of desperate hearts and wandering souls, tearing at your mind. Did you ever get the blues? Did they ever get you? Where the sky fell, pulling all the stars down on you, leaving only vast darkness. A world where you no longer understood, searching the eyes of people around you, seeing that they didn't see it. So where does that leave you with those can't lose the blues, blues?
1: Breaking the looking glass.
0: Breaking the looking glass.
1: Forgetting which world,
0: forgetting
1: you're in.
0: Which world you're in.
1: Surrounded by
0: surrounded
1: the density,
0: in the density
1: of, slowing,
0: of
1: light.
0: Slowing light. Isolation, kindling, separated from the spark. Watching flame turn into embers, knowing that's the promise of your life. Did you ever get the blues? Did you ever say it? And no one could hear you. Did you ever get the blues? Those can't lose the blues, blues. Did they ever get you?

That was Taliba with her song, our grandparents' song, and that's from her CD, Navajo Songs for Children. Before that was John Trudell with a song, Ever Get the Blues, and that's from his CD, Bone Days. And the first song was from the drum group Little Otter with a grand entry, and that's from their CD, The Return. WTAP is your source for local news on city council and county commissioner meetings, outdoor and recreational news, as well as arts and cultural features. 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

was Robert Marable with Can You Hear the Call? And that's from the CD Sacred Ground. Before that was Michi Donovan with her song Chosen One from her CD Spirit in Flight. And before that was Pijilasi by Medicine Dream. And that's from the CD Tribal Legends. And the first song was from the Black Lodge Singers with a song, All the Dancers. And that's from their CD, Tribute to the Elders. National Native News is a 5-minute weekday newscast dedicated to reporting on Native issues from around the country. 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

was Delphine Sinigini with her song Tapestry of Generations from her CD Mother's Word. Before that was Mohegan singer, songwriter, musician Bill Miller with the song The Sun Is Gonna Rise, and that's from his CD Ghost Dance. And the first song was from the Oshkegijik Singers with a song, Strong Woman's Song, and it's from their CD, It Is a New Day. WTAP's website offers a host archived, locally produced features like Stacy Droulard's series, Walking the Old Road, the story of Chippewa City and the Grand Marais Chippewa, and her ongoing series, Anishinaabe Way, Lives, Words, and Stories of Ojibwe People. 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

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You just heard First Nations Time. It comes your way every Sunday morning at 7 o'clock. The Gospel Truth is up next, and since it's the second Sunday, I'll be with you. I'm Carl, and I want to remind you that programming on WTIP is supported in part by Ampers, which is a network of independent public radio stations found throughout the state of Minnesota. 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We'll take a look at our weather forecast. It's 52 degrees at the harbor and 63 at the airport. And for folks along the shore today, increasing clouds with a high near 67. Winds will be out of the southwest around 5, becoming calm in the afternoon. Tonight, there will be a slight chance of showers before 8 p.m., then a chance of showers after 9 p.m. Cloudy with a low around 46, breezy with northeast winds 5 to 10, increasing to 10 to 15 after midnight, and they could gust up to 25 miles per hour. There's a 30% chance of precipitation this evening. Tomorrow, a 50% chance of showers, mainly after 4 p.m. It'll be cloudy with a high near 52, breezy with a northeast wind at 15 to 20, gusting to 30. Monday evening, showers mainly after 7 p.m., low around 41, breezy with a northeast wind at 10 to 15, gusting to 25. There's a 90% chance of precipitation, less than a tenth of an inch possible. Tuesday, a 20% chance of showers before 1 p.m., cloudy with a high near 49, winds out of the north at 5 to 10, mostly cloudy Tuesday evening with a low around 42, calm winds becoming northwest around 5. And finally on Wednesday, mostly sunny with a high near 53. Well, when I come in here on the second Sunday of the month, I usually begin with an hour of bluegrass country gospel material. And the second hour, I feature gospel music from African American traditions.

Rose Maddox, wrapping up our first set this morning on the Gospel Truth. And that, of course, was the old Roy Acuff number, The Great Speckled Bird. And we heard Rose with Drifting Too Far From the Shore as well. Prior to that, we heard from Rhonda Vincent, The Lord is Smiling on Me. Larry Sparks with Green Pastures in the Sky. We heard from one of the finest, Doyle Lawson and Quicksilver with The Church at Hickory Grove. Ronnie Bowman with Lead Us Safely. And we open up with Ricky Skaggs and Ralph Stanley. What a combination there. Shouting on the Hills of Glory. You're listening to The Gospel Truth. And as I said, we open our first hour with Bluegrass Country Gospel. And I want to remind you that next Sunday I'll be with you once more. And we will be in the midst of our final pledge drive of the year, our fall pledge drive. And we'd love to hear from some of our listeners here on Sunday morning, whether it's when I'm on the air or Doug Syme, who started this program years ago, and you can hear Doug generally every Sunday except the second.

0: The Bluegrass Album Band with Talk It All Over With Him. That was one of those super groups they put together at one point. Tony Rice was on the lead vocal, the late Tony Rice. Doyle Lawson, J.D. Crowe, Jerry Douglas, Bobby Hicks on fiddle, and Todd Phillips on bass. Yeah, a great lineup. Talk It All Over With Him from the Bluegrass Album Band, Volume 4, actually. And from New England, we heard the late Joel Val and the New England Bluegrass Boys with I Hear a Sweet Voice Calling. That was a great group. Unfortunately, Joel Val died rather young, so we lost a good one years ago there. And we open up with the Parmley brothers, David and Don Parmley, and the rest of the gang, known as the Bluegrass Cardinals, with Journey to My Savior's Side. You're listening to The Gospel Truth. I'd like to wish a couple folks a happy birthday today. Monica Anderson, happy birthday, Monica, and also Basil Ferry, celebrating birthdays on this 11th day of October. I think jazz great Art Blakey has had a birthday on this date, too, so they're in good company. Well, we're going to hear from Merle the Pearl Haggard next. Let's get a little introduction first.
1: May we have your attention, please, gentlemen? Thank you very much. We are welcoming you to this special service here in the Garden Chapel this morning. And it is a happy occasion in which we come together. And to begin the service, we're going to invite Mr. Frank Butler, who is a minister in the Church of Christ and a regular chaplain visitor here at San Quentin, performing a faithful service. Mr. Butler is going to open our service.

0: we go into this worship service, it is our fervent prayer that you be with us, guide us in all that we do. Let everything be done decently and in order, which shall be acceptable unto you in that last day. This we do reverently ask in Jesus' name. Amen.
1: Thank you very much, Mr. Butler, for that meditation as we begin this service. Now we continue with the music of the chapel, with the choir and our special guest today, one of our own that we welcome back with great affection and great appreciation, Mr. Merle Haggard.
2: Thank you, Chaplain. Today we'd like to ask the San Quentin Choir to help us on a couple of numbers. We'd also like to recognize the fact that Bonnie, the entire Strangers, and all the congregations here at the San Quentin Chapel. We're going to do a song here that I consider to be one of the great standards. I understand it's probably over 100 years old. It's called Amazing Grace.

I'd like at this time to introduce my wife, Bonnie, who is going to sing another great favorite of mine and of yours, I'm sure, called Where Could I Go But to the Lord? And our guitar player, Bobby Wayne, will be helping her on the duet parts.

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That was really fine. As you all know, here at the San Quentin Garden Chapel, you have really an outstanding choir. Steve Pierce, the director, has worked very hard to make this choir the fine musical organization that it is. And today, the boys agreed to sing for us a medley of their favorites. Take over, Steve.

Thank you, Steve Pierce, for that inspiring performance. I think all of you here can be very proud of your San Quentin Garden Chapel Choir. For my last song today, I'm going to do a number that I'm sure everybody is familiar with. It's an old standard, and it's called The Old Rugged Cross. And we'd like to ask the choir to do a solo verse on this, and at the very last verse, we'd like to invite the whole congregation to join in with us.

0: Thank you.
1: Merle Haggard and the Strangers, recorded at the San Quentin Garden Chapel. We heard The Old Rugged Cross, The Sweet By and By, Old Time Religion, Pass Me Not, a little medley there, and Where Could I Go, as well as Amazing Grace. Merle Haggard, who spent time at San Quentin, that must have been an emotional time for him to return. All right, you're listening to The Gospel Truth. We've got a couple more minutes. We're going to hear one from Roy Rogers and Dale Evans.

Roy Acuff and the Smoky Mountain Boys, that was the song that propelled him to fame, The Great Speckled Bird. And we heard the Carter Family. I don't think I heard Johnny on that one, but that was with Will the Circle Be Unbroken? And we also heard Dale Evans, and I don't think I heard Roy with The Bible Tells Me So, Roy Rogers, that is. And that kind of wraps up our first hour of the Gospel Truth. I want to remind you of a couple things happening today musically, and Tom will be in here at 10 o'clock. I'm sure he'll mention this as well. Bump Blomberg will be performing at the Raven's Nest at the Gunflint Tavern this afternoon from 3 to 6. And then Bump is going to hustle on down to Charlie's Alpine Bistro, where he performs this evening from 6:30 to 9. There's also a guitar pull at Mogul's Grill and Tap Room at Caribou Highlands Lodge, and that's from 7:30 to 9:30 tonight. Tomorrow, Robin Sundquist will be at the Voyager from 5 to 7. Pete Cavanaugh will be performing at the Raven's Nest at the Gunflint from 3 to 6. Gordon Thorne will be at Charlie's Alpine Bistro from 6:30 to 9, and Joe Pollock will be playing at the Bluefin Grill from 8 to 10. So still quite a bit of music over this extended weekend. Some folks will have today, tomorrow off for the holiday. It's Indigenous Peoples Day. And what else can I tell you about? Well, let's look at our schedule for the rest of the day, because we have lots of great programming coming up. And, of course, right after the Gospel Truth, you have Beale Street Caravan, a wonderful blues program. We have Ozark Highlands Radio from Mountain View, Arkansas at 11 o'clock with some old-timey music and bluegrass. Tectonic comes on at noon, Reveal at 1 o'clock. Those are both informative educational programs. We have Women in Music with Caribou at 2. Caribou will be with you from 2 to 4. Swing Session with Bill Burkhardt at 4. I'll be back for Polka tonight from 5 to 6. And I'll also be hosting Classic Country from 6 to 9. Then we have Sing for Joy, and Kurt Redberg will be your host at 9:30 for String Theory. So lots of great music to come. It is now exactly 9 o'clock, and you're tuned to North Shore Community Radio, broadcasting at 90.7 FM WTIP Grand Marais, 90.1 FM WGPO Grand Portage, 89.1 FM WKEK Gunflint Lake, and we are streaming on the web at WTIP.org. 53 degrees, the current temperature at the harbor. It's 64 at the airport. And here's the forecast for folks along the shore. Increasing clouds with a high near 67 today. Southwest winds around 5, becoming calm in the afternoon. Tonight there'll be a slight chance of showers before 8 p.m., then a chance of showers after 9 p.m. It'll be cloudy with a low around 46, breezy with northeast winds 5 to 10, increasing to 10 to 15 after midnight, and those winds could gust as high as 25 miles per hour. There's a 30% chance of precipitation. Tomorrow, there's a 50% chance of showers, mainly after 4 p.m. It remains cloudy with a high near 52, breezy, northeast winds 15 to 20, gusting to 30. Then, tomorrow evening, showers, mainly after 7 p.m., low around 41, breezy, northeast winds 10 to 15, gusting to 25. There is a 90% chance of precipitation, but we'll see less than a tenth of an inch. Tuesday,
a 20% chance of showers before 1 p.m., otherwise cloudy with a high near 49 as it cools down, north winds 5 to 10 miles per hour. Wednesday, looking ahead, a sunny day on Wednesday with a high near 53. And we'll have more precipitation later in the week as we look forward. Well, the second hour of the Gospel Truth, when I host the program, I'm Carl, by the way, and I'm with you the second Sunday of the month, and I'll be with you next Sunday for the pledge drive as well. But I like to feature African-American gospel music, and we're going to get started with a favorite of mine and others, Sister Rosetta Tharpe.

Sister Rosetta Tharp getting us started on our second hour of the Gospel Truth. And those recordings were from different stages of her career. That last one, Rock Daniel, was from 1943 when she was accompanied by the Lucky Melander Orchestra. And that was a live broadcast from Los Angeles. That was a big band sound, and of course, Sister Rosetta Tharp was the guitarist. She was a wonderful guitar player, and she had a nice break on that one, Rock Daniel. We heard Swing Low, Sweet Chariot, and that was recorded in Paris, a live concert in Paris in 1969, and she was on solo on that one. And we open up with Jonah, and Jonah was recorded in 1946 with Benny Moten on bass, Eddie Bourne on drums, some great piano from Sammy Price, and also, of course, Sister Rosetta on guitar, New York City in 1946, her cover of Jonah. Okay, well, I was looking at the birthday calendar and want to wish Monica Anderson a happy birthday today. And we have one other birthday. And where was that sheet? Now, here it is. Basil Ferry is also celebrating a birthday today. So happy birthday.

0: is your way to go.
1: Wow. No wonder she was considered the queen of gospel music. That was Mahalia Jackson. Standing here wondering which way to go. That was a 1950s recording from Mahalia, a song written by the great gospel writer Thomas A. Dorsey. That was just, I've got to remember to play that one more often. Wow. And we also heard Mahalia with Closer to Me, accompanied by Mildred Falls, who was on both those cuts, but Mildred only with Mahalia on Closer to Me. That was Mahalia's longtime associate on piano. We heard an artist from down Georgia way, Maggie Ingram, with the six trumpets backing her up. We heard two selections from Maggie Ingram, Victory Shall Be Mine, and also God Has His Eyes on You. Both of those pretty sweet as well. And we open up with Lorenzo Brown and Brother Isaiah's church choir with one entitled The Fountain. Yeah. Maggie Ingram and Mahalia Jackson and Lorenzo Brown. I'm going to have to remember to play some of those again for you. You're listening to The Gospel Truth. I'm Carl. Don't forget that next Sunday I'll be back, and we're going to be asking for your support here. It's our fall pledge drive beginning this coming Wednesday. And remember that you can always stop by the station and give us a shout-out and say hello, or you can pledge online at WTIP.org, or you can call us at 218-387-1070 or 1-800-473-9847. We'd love to hear from you next Sunday.

0: turning. 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
1: Well, great God Almighty, the bleeding lamb of God called Ezekiel to prophesy. 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
0: Great God Almighty, dry bones are talking.
2: Bones, bones, bones, bones, you hear me? Oh, bones, you hear the word of the Lord, and your toe and your foot bone. 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

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I join together and your arm and your full bone. 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I join on your shoulder and your collar bone.

0: Ezekiel was the son of Machir, and the prophesied to the wind. 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
1: Jacking his bone from his skull to the toe, and his skull and the jaw bone.

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0: you see you well saw, the wheels are rolling, there in the middle of the air.
1: When your skull, your jawbone begin to snow, your shoulder, your collarbone begin to move, your foot, your leg bone begin to walk.
0: Now they all get together as God commands,
2: walking and talking like a natural.

And that was the group that was based in Grand Rapids, Michigan. Juanita Johnson and the Gospel Tunes with Holy Ghost, a song that is usually performed in the Pentecostal church. We heard the Missionary Quintet before that. And that was Dry Bones coupled with Ezekiel Saw the Wheel. And let's see, we heard from one entitled Moses Smote the Water from the Thrasher Wonders. And that was kind of the recording quality wasn't really that great there, but the vocalist who recorded that back in 1947, I believe, went on to become members of the Drifters, the pop group The Drifters. Clyde McFadder recruited them. So the Thrasher Brothers turned into the Drifters in the 1950s. Yeah, hard to, but that was pretty common. So many great artists like Lou Rawls and Sam Cooke and Aretha Franklin turned from gospel music into secular music. Ray Charles, the list goes on and on in country music as well. And we heard from Little Brother Montgomery on vocal and piano. He was best known as a blues piano player, but he performed a number for us entitled Just Got Over at Last, Little Brother Montgomery, a later recording in his career. And we opened up with When I Was Sinking Down from the Fisk Jubilee Singers, who recorded that number in 1954. They were the singing group meant to promote the Fisk Free Colored School in the 1800s. The group was formed in 1871, and by the 1880s, they had already toured worldwide. They toured Europe, I think, in the 1870s, and then they traveled around the world promoting gospel music. The Fisk Jubilee Singers, When I Was Sinking Down. Hard to believe, a group founded. And as far as I know, they may still be performing, the Fisk Jubilee Singers. That recording we heard was from the mid-1950s, so they were already a group out there for 80-plus years. Amazing. Well, you're listening to The Gospel Truth. It is 9:49. Boy, time is flying here. We've got a few more minutes, so let's keep going. Oh.

0: Wrapping up our show this morning with the Soul Stirrers, and that was a recording made back in 1952 with Sam Cooke before he went secular. The Soul Stirrers with Just Another Day. We heard the Harmonizing Four with Wade in the Water from 1954, and I can't recall who that vocalist, that deep-throated vocalist there was wonderful. I've got to figure out who the singer was. I don't know. And we opened up that final set with the Chosen Gospel Singers, and that was our final set for you this morning. Don't forget that the Gospel Truth comes your way every Sunday from 8 to 10, and I'm Carl. I'll be with you again next Sunday when we'll be in the midst of our fall pledge drive. So again, we're hoping that we can hear from you. And the numbers to remember again are 1-800-473-9847, 218-387-1070, or WTIP.org. Yeah. We need to hear from some of our listeners once more. We do it three times a year, and our pledge drive begins this Wednesday, so we welcome your calls at any time. Pledge drive is the 15th through the 19th. So with that, I'm going to remind you that you are tuned to North Shore Community Radio, broadcasting at 90.7 FM WTIP Grand Marais, 90.1 FM WGPO Grand Portage, 89.1 FM WKEK Gunflint Lake, and we are streaming on the web at WTIP.org. It is 10 o'clock. Have a good afternoon.
1: Thank you, Carl, for the Gospel Truth. My name's Dennis. I'll be with you for the next 2 hours with weather and updates. And before we get to the program, let me tell you about the weather. Here in the Bay of Grand Marais, it is 68 degrees. Humidity 64%. Wind speed's coming out of the southwest at 5 miles an hour. Your forecast for today, increasing clouds with a high near 75. Southwest wind around 5 miles an hour, becoming north in the afternoon. Winds could gust as high as 15 miles an hour. Tonight, a 30% chance of showers, mainly after 11 p.m. Cloudy, with a low around 41. Northeast wind 5 to 10 miles an hour, with gusts as high as 20 miles an hour. And then for your Columbus Day, showers likely, mainly before 1 p.m. Cloudy, with a high near 53. Northeast wind around 10 miles an hour, with gusts as high as 25 miles an hour. Chance precipitation, 60%. New precipitation amounts of less than a tenth of an inch possible. And that's your forecast for the Bay of Grand Marais.
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2: Jim will be exploring the legendary sidemen from the early years of rock and roll that played rock's original lead instrument.
3: The series is called Crazy About a Saxophone, and that's all coming up right now on Beale Street Caravan. What's up, Pat?
2: How you doing there, Kevin?
3: Good. We've got the Sons of Mudboy with us in a butt-shaking set of Memphis music we captured at the world's greatest dive bar.
2: Bar DKBC. 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
3: Many of our listeners may have heard Sons of Mudboy on our show before. Honestly, anytime we get a chance to have them on the program, we do it. But they don't have any records out. They've never gone on tour, and if we're lucky, they play one show a year. So some of our listeners may be asking who these guys are.
2: And to understand Sons of Mudboy, you must first understand Mudboy.
3: Mudboy and the Neutrons were, and remain to this day, pretty hard to describe.
2: Inspired by the ancient sounds and traditions that still lingered at the fringes in 1960s Memphis, producer Jim Dickinson, Sid Selvage, Lee Baker, and Jimmy Crosswaite joined together to play the music that they loved. Music inspired by Sun Records, country blues, jug band blues, the sounds of the Hill Country, and the sounds of Bill Street. Bring in the elements of that day and age. It was the 60s, mind you, and hopefully you can get an idea of what Mudboy was about.
3: There's very little evidence of Mudboy in the way of recorded music. And keep in mind that the members all had individual musical careers they were focused on. Mudboy wasn't that focused, I've always gathered, but it was a thing, however informal and loose. And it lived and breathed in its own way and morphed into myth and legend over the years.
2: Sadly, we lost Lee, Jim, and Sid far too soon. Sid Selvage, of course, being the founder of the radio program you're listening to right now.
3: But Jimmy Crosswaite is still with us, and vibrantly so, still playing his washboard. And the musical birthright is passed to the talented and able sons of the original group.
2: Ben Baker, Luther and Cody Dickinson of the North Mississippi All-Stars, Steve Selvage of the Hold Steady and Bash and Pop are joined by friends Paul Taylor on bass, Luke White singing harmony vocals, George Schlupik on drums, and Art Edmondson and Mark Franklin on horns.
3: And thus the Mudboy tradition, sacred to so many in the city, lives on in a beautiful way.
2: Here are the Sons of Mudboy live on Bill Street Caravan.

0: Hey, hey, thank you, thank you. Luke White, y'all.
1: 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Here's more from the Sons of Mudboy.

0: That was the Sons of Mudboy live on Beale Street Caravan.
1: We'll be back in a few minutes with more music, but right now we're going to turn it over to Beale Street Caravan contributor Jim Spake.
0: Jim Spake. He's a true musician's musician. You've heard him on a ton of records, and you may have caught him recently on stage with Lucero. He knows music inside and out, and today he leads us on a guided tour of the heavyweight sidemen of yesterday.
1: Specifically, the sidemen from the early years of rock and roll that played rock's original lead instrument, the saxophone.
0: The series is called Crazy About a Saxophone. Here's Jim.

We Memphians are awfully proud of all the musicians who have come from here and gone on to spread that Memphis sound all over the world. One of our favorite soul saxophone saints is Mr. Hank Crawford. Hey, David Sanborn will tell you that Hank was and still is his main man.

That's Please Send Me Someone to Love from Hank Crawford. He got the name Hank from Memphis bandleader Al Jackson Sr. because he looked and sounded like a local alto man named Hank O'Day. But Benny Ross Crawford was born here in Memphis in 1934 and was hanging out with fellow Manassas High schoolmates George Coleman, Charles Lloyd, and Finest and Calvin Newbern, and playing with the bands of B.B. King, Percy Mayfield, and Ike Turner before he was 20. But when he was attending Tennessee State University in the late 50s, he was heard by a man who would turn things around forever for him, Ray Charles. Hank joined Ray's band on baritone sax, and here's his first composition for Ray's band from the Newport Jazz Festival in 1958, Sherry.

That's Ray Charles with Hank Crawford's Sherry. His second year in the band, he switched to alto and became its music director until he left Ray in 1963. By this time, Hank had recorded three albums of his own for Atlantic, and in 1962, The Peeper was a big hit for him.

Saxophonist and Memphis native Hank Crawford made 12 albums for Atlantic through the 60s, and in 1970, he moved to Creed Taylor's Kudu label, a division of the very popular crossover label CTI. At Kudu, even though Hank wasn't allowed to write his own arrangements for his records, he had quite a few top sellers. But in 1982, he signed with Milestone Records and was soon recording with sidemen like Jimmy McGriff, Jimmy Ponder, Dr. John, an old friend from way back in Memphis, Calvin Newborn. Milestone gave Hank the freedom to return to the sanctified soul sound that had moved so many listeners from over 20 years before. Here's Hank Crawford along with Jimmy McGriff and George Benson from 1986's Soul Survivors. Take a listen to One Mint Julep.

0: the great Hank Crawford, one of Memphis' finest. Thanks again for tuning in. This is Jim Spake for Beale Street Caravan, crazy about a saxophone.
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3: 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At the Raven's Nest, at the Gunflint Tavern, from 3 to 6 will be Bump Blumber. And then, Busy Man, he'll be at Charlie's Alpine Bistro from 6:30 to 9. And then Guitar Pool will be at Mogul's Grill and Tap Room at Caribou Highlands from 7:30 to 9:30.
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2: 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The soundtrack of America was made in Tennessee. We're back, and we're about to hear more music from Sons of Mudboy.
1: They are the Sons of Mudboy. Their fathers were the Memphis band Mudboy and the Neutrons, a Memphis blues folk rock and roll act that was heavily influenced by first-generation bluesmen like Furry Lewis, Will Shade, and Bucca White.
2: In fact, it was Furry Lewis who gave the group their name. Mudboy and the Neutrons were steeped in the Memphis Maverick tradition forged by men like Sam Phillips, and as such left an indelible mark on the Memphis counterculture scene of the 60s.
1: Band members Lee Baker, Jimmy Crosswaite, legendary producer Jim Dickinson, and Memphis folk hero Sid Selvage continued their musical concept over the decades and began incorporating their sons into the act, passing down the sacred forms of music to them.
2: Now that Lee, Jim, and Sid are no longer with us, their sons Luther and Cody Dickinson of the North Mississippi All-Stars, Steve Selvage of the Hold Steady, and Ben Baker continue the tradition alongside original member Jimmy Crosswaite under the moniker Sons of Mudboy.
1: Are y'all following us? It's kind of complicated, we know. So we caught up with the guys at a rare performance at DKDC in Memphis. I had the chance to sit down after the show and catch up with them backstage.
4: We are here at DKDC with Sons of Mudboy. Okay, everybody, introduce yourself so they can get to know your what your voice sounds like.
5: I am Steve Selvage.
6: I'm Luther Dickinson.
7: Ben Baker.
8: Jeremy Crosswaite.
9: Of course.
4: So we're going to start off with Jimmy. Jimmy, you've seen these young guys grow up, not just physically, but musically. What is that feeling like?
8: Oh, it's wonderful. I never enjoyed playing as much as I do playing with these fellas. I mean, I enjoy playing with Sid and Jim and Lee, and at the same time, I was drinking then, so I don't remember that much about it. Now
4: like
8: that
4: reliving.
8: I've stopped, I really can remember the songs, and and it's just truly wonderful. And yes, the fact that they're carrying on what their dads and I did is just another Memphis miracle.
4: Do you feel like there's a responsibility involved in this process?
8: Oh, they are truly in many ways better than their dads. I mean that from the bottom of my heart. Now, in different areas, both Steve and Luther have been able to play any number of instruments and any number of different kinds of music. And I think they've taken what their dads started and taken it further.
4: Well, for each of you, you have your own musical projects that you're working on. So is coming back together like coming home, so to speak? We'll start with Steve.
6: Oh, very much so. You know, because a lot of the stuff I do is just from people that aren't from Memphis, which, you know, I don't mean that in a pejorative sort of way, but it's just, it's way different, you know, and everybody has their own sensibility and everything has its worth that way, but coming home is definitely special. From all the people we're fortunate enough to play with, you just kind of, it's just the little things, the little accents, the pickups, the grooves that are so familiar and so comfortable and just puts your soul at ease and at rest, and also makes you kind of happy and hyped up at the same time.
7: Jimmy grew up playing with our father. My dad was Jim Dickinson. Steve Sovage's father was Sid Sovage. Ben Baker's father was Lee Baker. And these guys were song collectors. And they're your first generation Memphis rock and rollers, yeah, and from the area. But in the folk era and then in the blues revival, when Furry Lewis was rediscovered, Buckle White, Reverend Robert Wilkins,
8: Fred McDowell. Good fortune to play with.
7: They all played the Bohemians of Memphis, and the Blues Masters had this collision at the Overton Park Shell, the Memphis Blues Country Blues Festivals.
8: Yeah.
7: And these guys were blues masters plucked out of obscurity and segregation by the Bohemian generation and this younger generation, and the older masters came together and they taught, you know, then the music went back and forth and they celebrated each other. And so we grew up products of that. So with that comes responsibility, because they were song collectors and the repertoire is what has to be protected.
4: For doing songs that are passed down.

0: versus and Casey
1: Jones.
0: And,
1: but that's what we learned from y'all, because, like, I mean, for all the Weevil tapes I have, like, my favorite parts are when somebody makes somebody laugh. Because really, for me, that's the best part about being in a band. Again, we're lucky that we have the inclination to love this music, because my dad told me, he was like, you got to keep doing this. People need to hear Casey Jones. I mean, it was a deathbed, like, you've got to do this. And I was like, I am. I would love to do this.
2: You know, all of our fathers were pretty political. I mean, some of them couldn't vote. My dad, because they had the record to keep him from doing it. But we were raised to have a respect for the fellow men around us. And that was how they cut their teeth, was going back and digging up the old roots music from Memphis. And these weren't white players. These were black players. These were players that taught them their craft and their trade. And, you know, they had a high level of respect for the people around them. And not just because they were a different color, but because they taught them their craft, and it just so happened to be in this part of the world they were a different color. And still it goes on in the city. There's a complete lack of equal treatment and equal protection under the laws. And that's not something that I learned on my own. That's something that I learned from all of our fathers, from my dad, from Sid, from Jim, and from Jimmy, was respect for your fellow man. Continuation of the musical repertoire. It's not just playing gigs, and there's certainly much money in it. So it's more about keeping the family together, keeping that continued respect going. And at least it is for me, but I know it is for everybody else. So I think I can say that on behalf of everybody. So
3: I want to know, when are we going to get another record?
0: We've been working on it.
4: Yeah, we've recorded maybe 30 songs with our friend Adam Hill at Artist Studios, man, holding the microphone right now, man. He's the fifth Beatle, man. You know, we were playing at the show last year or 2 years ago, and he was standing right there in the front
0: row. You
4: got
0: to lay the solo down on the one
4: tonight,
0: I just
4: played. That's right. Yeah, we are recording. We are recording.
1: But we're doing it sort of on our own terms, rather than being like, okay, let's go in and make a record. It just happens when it happens, and it's going to happen when it's going to happen.
3: Much like the shows.
4: Yeah, pretty much, yeah. Mudboy has always been an aspect of performance art. You know, it's not really about making a record. It was never designed to be a commercial unit. Dad put it together with the notion, knowing that at the time, Crossfit was banned from the airlines. He couldn't fly. Dad didn't want to tour, and he knew that this band could never tour. So, he was like, it's perfect.
3: Well, thank you guys so much.
0: You're welcome.
3: And we're going to go back to more music. Sons of Mudboy on Beale Street Caravan.
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6: Here's another depressing one.

One more time tonight, let's hear from some of the finest percussion and bass playing in Memphis, Tennessee right here. We got Jimmy Crossway on the old washboard. How old is it? It's hundreds of years old. And on his brand new drum with his donated snare stand. George Slepik on the drums, y'all. Paul Taylor, give a little bass.

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0: Hi, everyone. This is Pat Mitchell-Worley, and coming up next time on Bill Street Caravan, we've got Sons of Mud Boy. Plus, our feature host Jim Spake continues his series, Crazy About a Saxophone. That's all coming up next time on Bill Street Caravan.
1: The time is 11 p.m. And let's get caught up on the weather. Here in the Bay of Grand Marais, it's 58 degrees. Up at the airport, it's 72 degrees. Your forecast for today, increasing clouds with a high near 67. Southwest wind around 5 miles an hour, becoming calm in the afternoon. Tonight, a slight chance of showers before 8 p.m., then a chance of showers after 9 p.m. Cloudy with a low around 46. Breezy with a northeast wind 5 to 10 miles an hour, increasing to 10 to 15 miles an hour after midnight. Winds could gust as high as 25 miles an hour. Chance precipitation is 30%. Then for your Columbus Day, a 50% chance of showers mainly after 4 p.m. Cloudy with a high near 52. Breezy with a northeast wind 5 to 15 miles an hour with gusts as high as 30 miles an hour. And then for your Monday night, showers mainly after 7 p.m. Low around 41. Breezy with a northeast wind 10 to 15 miles an hour with gusts as high as 25 miles an hour. Chance of precipitation is 90%. New precipitation amounts of less than a tenth of an inch possible. And that's your forecast for Grand Marais.
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3: Howdy, folks. 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Our producer, Jeff Glover, and I will provide context and commentary for this captivating collection. Also a throwback to our legendary vault keeper, Mark Jones. Plus, author and professor Dr. Brooks Blevins discusses the history of bears in the Ozarks. That's this week on Ozark Highlands Radio. Ozark Highlands Radio producer Jeff Glover and I spend a lot of time sitting around in the studio just talking about past shows. We're now in our 10th season, and we talked the other day about past seasons, and one of those was the third season and some of the outstanding music that we produced at that time. So I thought this week I'd get with Jeff and we would talk a little bit about some of these and maybe listen to some of this past music. So let's head down to the vault and see Jeff.
4: Well, hello, Dave.
3: Hi, Jeff.
4: Hey, early this week.
3: Well, I am. I know, but we got a lot to talk about.
4: That's right. We're going to talk about season three.
3: That's right.
4: Right. Yeah, I got a whole collection of stuff to listen to. You're going to love it, man.
3: I just remember that was an outstanding season, and we just had some great music.
4: We've had a lot of great music in here over the years, and season three was no exception. Yeah. First, I want to play for you a guy that played here named A.J. Croce.
3: Oh, Jim Croce's son.
4: Jim Croce's son. In fact, here he's playing one of his father's songs. It's called Working at the Car Wash Blues.
3: I remember hearing that on the radio years ago with Jim Croce singing it.
4: Oh, yeah. Yeah, you want to hear it?
3: Yes, sir.
4: Here we go.

0: Well, that's a fun song.
1: Isn't that fun?
0: Yeah, you know, I guess back when it was on the radio, I never really paid a lot of attention to the lyrics, but that's a well-written song.
1: Yeah, it's really, really good stuff.
0: Well, thanks, Jeff. What else you got?
1: Next, we have a guy named Alistair Fraser, and he played here with a lady named Natalie Haas. It's a fiddle and cello duo.
0: Yeah, I'm familiar with Alistair. He's a member of the Scottish Traditional Music Hall of Fame, just a great fiddle player.
1: Here, he's doing a tune by a guy named Hamish Henderson from 1960 called The Freedom Come All Ye.
0: Ooh, let's hear it.
1: Let's hear it.

0: Oh, yeah, and that's Natalie Haas playing the cello, huh?
1: That's right.
0: That's
1: exactly
0: beautiful.
1: Right.
0: That's symphonic music right here at the Ozark Folk Center.
1: It is absolutely gorgeous, yeah. Next, we have a guy named Hubby Jenkins.
0: Oh, yeah, formerly of the Carolina Chocolate Drops.
1: That's exactly right, of the Carolina Chocolate Drops. And here, he's playing slide guitar and doing a couple of traditional gospel songs, Keep Your Lamps Trimmed and Burning, and By and By, I'm Going to See the King.
0: Oh, let's hear it.
1: Yeah.

0: Oh, yeah.
1: Oh, a couple of great songs.
2: It's stirring music.
1: Hubby's played on our stage a number of times over the years.
2: He's been here a few times.
1: Great musician.
2: Always great. Next, we have the Savoy Family Cajun Band.
1: Oh, aye.
2: Aye. Yeah. Yeah, they're from Eunice, Louisiana. They've been doing this a long time. Probably one of the more famous groups in Cajun music. Here they're doing a tune called Adieu Rosa.
1: Oh, let's hear this one.
2: Yeah.

0: Nothing like Cajun music. It's got music of its own, isn't it?
1: It is. It's rousing.
0: Yeah.
1: Gets you going. Absolutely.
0: Jeff, it's time for a short break. I'll see you back here in a minute. You're listening to Ozark Highlands Radio.

0: Well, we have a break here. Let's talk about birthdays. Today's birthday is Basil Ferry and Monica Anderson. Happy birthday, guys. And if you have a birthday today, we're wishing you a happy birthday, too. And if you want your name on the list, just give us a call and we'll add your name to the birthdays. And let you know what's coming up on the rest of the day. We've got Women in Music at 2 o'clock with Caribou. And then Carl's coming back at 5 for Polka Time. And then he'll run right back into Classic Country from 6 to 8.
1: Welcome back to Ozark Highlands Radio. Well, you know, this week we're doing a segment in the vault. It makes me think about vault segments of the past. And the original keeper of the vault on Ozark Highlands Radio was none other than Mark Jones, a good friend and a good banjo player, the son of the famous grandpa and Ramona Jones. Since we're going back in time, let's go back and listen to a vault segment with Mark.
2: Dave, I've got one for you. This one is one Mark did featuring David Prine, who's the brother of John Prine.
1: Okay.
3: Hey, Dave, come on in.
1: Well, hello, Mark. How's things going down here?
3: It's going good.
1: Well, you've got stacks of stuff, as usual, down here.
3: I sure do. There's a lot of material down here. I just sit and listen all the time.
1: Well, like this one. What's this?
3: Well, Dave, let's look at that. It's a recording of a fella that came here, and he and a couple of buddies of his. It's David Prine.
1: Yeah, I know David. I've been fishing with him a couple times down on the White River. He comes here to fish. He's, I believe, the brother of John Prine.
3: Yeah. You know, we're always talking about how music runs in families and all that, and how, you know, a lot of people, they'll have two or three brothers that all play instruments, different instruments, and some of them write songs. And that's one of the cases there. John's a great songwriter, but his brother, David, he's a mighty fine musician, too.
1: Yes, he is. I've picked with him on the porch down there on the court square a few times.
3: He's got his buddies with him, Paul Breidenbach and also Tyler Wilson. And, boy, they do a real good old Norman Blake song. It's a great recording.
1: Well, I do love Norman Blake songs. He's a fairly contemporary songwriter. He's been writing for, 30 or 40 years? And he writes songs just like they were done 100 years ago.
3: A 100 years ago.
1: Well, let's hear it.
3: All right.

0: Well, that's a good old tune, all right. I like that dobro in there.
1: It's great dobro playing. Yeah.
0: For those who don't know, a dobro is kind of like a guitar with a hubcap glued to the top of it, and it's played with a slide. That's where you get those slidey sounds that go up and down. I bet that was Breidenbach probably playing the dobro on that.
1: I think so. I think it was.
0: And what a great song.
1: Good deal.
0: Yeah. Well, thanks a lot. That's good to hear Dave Prine again after all these years.
1: Thank you, Dave. I'm glad you came down to hear it.
0: I'll see you next week.
1: All right.
0: Yeah, David's a good musician of his own right, isn't he?
2: Yeah, and it's great to hear Mark's voice again.
0: Yes, it is. Boy, nobody like Mark.
2: Next, I've got the April Virch Band. She's, as you know, from Ottawa Valley, Canada.
0: That's right. A lady who can play the fiddle and step dance up a storm at the same time. Mm-hmm. Not many can do that.
2: She is award-winning, world-famous, probably one of the best-known old-time fiddlers around, I would imagine.
0: Yes.
2: Here she's doing a medley of traditional tunes called The Steamboat Reel and Billy and the Lowgrass.
0: Ah, a couple fine tunes. Let's hear it.

0: Oh, boy, that gal can sure play the fiddle, can't she?
1: She's great, and that's keen. I like that.
0: It is keen. She's a great musician.
1: Yeah. Next, I have Molsky's Mountain Drifters. Bruce Molsky doing a traditional drinking song called Let Me Fall. You want to hear it?
0: Sure, absolutely.

0: like you.
1: Oh, that's a great tune. An electric tune, I would call it.
2: Yeah, yeah, that'll get you going.
1: Yeah, Bruce from, I believe he's from the Bronx in New York, and now he's a world-famous old-time fiddler.
2: That's right. Yeah, here he was joined by a banjoist, Allison DeGroot, and guitarist and singer, Stash Weislausch.
1: Aha. Uh-huh.
2: Yeah.
1: All the good names are taken.
2: They are. Next, I've got the Downhill Strugglers doing The Lone Prairie, which is a traditional cowboy song. You want to hear it?
1: Yes, sir.

0: Yeah, that's a good old cowboy song for sure.
1: That's a really authentic sound they've got there.
0: They do. You know, for being from Brooklyn, New York, they pull it off pretty well.
1: They sure do. They were featured on the soundtrack to the Coen Brothers film Inside Llewellyn Davis.
0: Really?
1: Yeah. Next, I have a guy who's played here many, many times. We call him an Ozark original. I guess he's from the Ozarks. His name is Willie Carlisle, and here he's doing a ballad called Cotton Mill Colic.
0: Oh, sure. Willie's from up in Fayetteville.
1: I believe so. Yeah,
0: that's right. And gotten to be quite a famous musician. He's been all over the world.
1: Yeah, he's been playing everywhere. Yeah, you want to hear it?
0: I do.
1: This is Willie Carlisle doing the Cotton Mill Colic.

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Gotta buy groceries at some chain store. 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

0: Oh, that's a good song.
1: That's an honest sound right there.
0: Do you know when that was written?
1: It was written in 1926 by a guy named David McCarn.
0: Wow, still topical today.
1: I would say so, yeah.
0: You know, I think it's time for us to take another short break. Jeff, when we come back, let's hear what Brooks Blevins has to say about bears in the Ozarks. This is Ozark Highlands Radio.
2: Taking a look at the Minnesota State Trails and Parks color map. If you come up to Cook County to see the leaves, you got the sweet spot this weekend. Looking at the map, all of Cook County is either 75 or 100%. And then in St. Louis County, same. Around Silver Bay, looks like it's got 50 to 75%. And then up in the northeast part of the county, it's past peak. But again, the colors are looking great out there. Just a real nice yellow gold. Hope you enjoy it.
0: Welcome back to Ozark Highlands Radio. Author and historian Brooks Blevins is back to give us some information about bears in the Ozarks.
3: It's almost never a good idea to adopt a wild animal and raise it as a pet, but that hasn't stopped a lot of people from doing it. In the old days, it wasn't unheard of for folks to kill a sow bear and take a cub home for the kids to play with. Deer were popular objects of domestication. And there's at least one story in which a wild animal turned pet may just have saved the lives of a family of humans in the old Ozarks. According to a story related to Ozark story collector Silas Turnbow, it was in the early 1800s,

Somewhere on Crooked Creek in north central Arkansas, that a family by the name of Kazee caught a buffalo calf and decided to rear it like they would any other member of the bovine family, keeping it tied to a stake behind the log house. One evening when the patriarch was away on a hunt, his wife and small children received an unsolicited visit from a hungry black bear. The bear forced its way into the cabin's one room and ransacked the place while Mrs. Kazee and the kids cowered beneath the puncheon floor in a tiny cellar. At the very moment that old Bruin discovered the trap door and began tugging against Maul's desperate attempts to keep it shut, the tantalizing ball of the young buffalo penetrated the log walls and pricked the bear's ears. Sometime later, his meal of fresh buffalo beef consumed, the bear disappeared into the cane thicket whence he came, and the Kazees survived to embellish the encounter. So goes the story, and I'm certain the last feller who told it was convinced it was the gospel truth. In this second part of our series on wildlife, we'll head back to the old Ozarks to take a look at Ursus americanus, the black bear. Bears were common in the Ozarks when the first American settlers made their way into the heart of the region in the early 1800s. This was especially true in the rugged Boston Mountains and White River Hills of northern Arkansas, and Arkansas carried the nickname the Bear State into the 20th century. Bear meat, especially when cooked by someone who knew how to do it, was considered a delicacy, and bears were central to the frontier economy. On his visit to the Ozarks in 1818, Henry Rowe Schoolcraft observed that traders paid $1.50 for a full bear hide, six times as much as for a deer hide, only 50 cents less than a beaver pelt. The bear's fat was even more valuable. Americans in those days used this fat, or grease as it was usually called, for lighting oil, hair gel, and even insect repellent. At one time, there was a bear fat rendering plant on White River at about the state line between Missouri and Arkansas. In fact, the most popular explanation for how the little town of Old Trough on the lower White River got its name involves the old bear fat rendering business. The troughs, or hollowed-out logs, that bear hunters used to hold the bear oil were carried downstream during high waters and often washed ashore in the wide bottoms where the river came rushing out of the hills and into the flatlands. Old Trough is located in just such a place. In the old Ozarks, perhaps no character was more renowned than the bear hunter. My own third great-grandfather and his brother, Andrew and Blair Walker, were memorialized in regional lore as great and great big bear hunters, pretty much the only thing we know about them today. The boldest bear hunters, and perhaps the most foolhardy, were known to follow a fleeing bear into a narrow cave with only a knife to claim their prey. Others perfected the art of the so-called still hunt, sneaking up on a bear scratching through leaves in search of mast. The bear and bear hunter made their way into the region's literary record as well. German explorer Friedrich Gerstetter wrote about his close call with a wounded Bruin in the Boston Mountains of Madison County, Arkansas in 1842, and about his trusty dog named Bear's Grease. Humorist C.F.M. Nolan's fictional alter ego Pete Whetstone tussled with a bear more than once, as did Jim Doggett, the hunter hero of the era's most famous short story, The Big Bear of Arkansas. More than half a century later, Albert Bigelow Payne's children's story, Arkansas Bear, A Tale of Fanciful Adventure, made peace between man and beast. In this classic, a boy named Bocephus and a talking fiddle-playing bear named Horatio become close friends and travel the country entertaining audiences with Horatio's lively version of the old tune Arkansas Traveler. But real bears were practically gone from the Ozarks by the time Payne's book entertained children around the turn of the 20th century. Old Isaac Coonrod Wishon of Newton County, Arkansas, later claimed to have helped kill the last known black bear in those mountains in 1885. Today, black bears roam the hills of the Ozarks once again, thanks to the Arkansas Game and Fish Commission, which began restocking remote places like Newton County in 1959. You may just spot one on your next drive to the Ozark Folk Center here in Mountain View. Unfortunately, we don't have a recording of Horatio the Bear playing his favorite fiddle tune, but here's a good replacement. We'll let the late Mulkey Kent from Sharp County, Arkansas, take us out with his rendition of Arkansas Traveler from an old recording in the John Quincy Wolfe Folklore Collection, courtesy of Lyon College.

0: Thanks, Brooks. Well, Jeff, what else you got from our third season of Ozark Highlands Radio?
1: Dave, this one is featuring Pam Setzer, who is definitely an Ozark original.
0: Absolutely.
1: And has played here at the Folk Center probably every week forever,
0: That's
1: I
0: right.
1: would imagine.
0: Yeah.
1: She's playing with a group called the Ozark Granny Chicks, doing a tune that she wrote called Crooked Ridge.
0: I remember this tune. It's a dandy. Let's hear it.
1: All right.

0: Thank you.
1: Yeah, that's a fine tune, isn't it?
2: That's uplifting, I would say. That
1: yes,
2: is
1: sir.
2: Definitely bright.
1: Yeah.
2: This next one is not so bright. This is a song written by Noah Wall, who's the lead singer of a band called the Barefoot Movement.
1: Oh, I remember when they were here, and Noah is a great singer. I love her voice.
2: Great singer, great fiddle player, great songwriter.
1: Yep.
2: This is a song called Martha's Song about a woman who worked as a nurse during the Vietnam War. Here you go.

0: Jeff, that is such a poignant and haunting song.
1: Yeah, it's beautiful and also heartbreaking. Let's pick things up again.
2: Okay.
1: Next, I have for you a mandolin duet by two mandolin players that are about as good as they come, and local guys, Brad Apple and Sam Cobb, doing a tune called Liberty.
0: Oh, that's a good old square dance tune from across the Ozarks.
1: Here we go.

0: Thank you.
1: Well, that's a peppy tune now.
2: Peppy is the word.
1: Yes. Yeah.
2: The next one and our final tune for this show is by the Paul Brock Band. He's from Ennis, County Clare, Ireland, and here he's performing a tune called The Mason's Apron.

0: Oh, what a great tune that was. I remember when the Paul Brack Band came here, they got off the plane and came right up here to the Folk Center and played. They were they still had their Irish clothes on when they were here. Well, Jeff, thank you very much for bringing us these tunes from our third season.
1: That's my pleasure.
0: And thank you, folks, for listening to Ozark Highlands Radio, and I hope we see you again next week. I'm your host, Dave Smith. Take care, everybody.
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3: 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To give you the weather today, here in the Bay of Grand Marais, it's 61 degrees, up at the airport, it's 72 degrees, and your forecast for today: increasing clouds with a high near 67. Southwest wind around 5 miles an hour, becoming calm in the afternoon. 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
5: On the evening of Saturday, October 4th, 1986, 54-year-old TV anchorman Dan Rather was walking home on the Upper East Side of Manhattan. It was around 10:43 p.m., and Rather had just finished a dinner with an associate at 1095 Park Avenue on 89th Street. Shortly after leaving, two men in their 30s began to follow him. One of the men repeatedly asked, "Kenneth, what is the frequency?" Despite Rather's attempts to explain that they had the wrong person and that he had no idea what they were talking about, the men grew more aggressive. As they reached 88th Street, one of the men punched Rather in the jaw, just below the left ear, knocking him to the ground. Rather quickly got up and ran into the lobby of 1075 Park Avenue, but the attackers pursued him, continuing to beat him while repeating the same phrase, "Kenneth, what is the frequency?" The doorman and superintendent of the building witnessed the attack, and the superintendent intervened, causing the assailants to flee. Rather suffered multiple bruises and a swollen jaw, but was not robbed, despite having a reasonable amount of money on him. Rather was taken to Lenox Hill Hospital and treated for minor injuries before being discharged. He described one of the attackers as a well-dressed man, approximately 6 feet tall, with dark hair and a mustache. Both men were wearing dark suits, white shirts, and black ties. It was unclear whether the attack was intentional or a case of mistaken identity, given the use of the name Kenneth. Just a few days later, on Monday, October 6th, Dan Rather returned to his usual slot on CBS, hosting the evening news. He addressed the attack during his closing statement after news of the bizarre incident had spread.
6: "Over the weekend, as some of you may have already heard or read, I was assaulted with violence on a Manhattan street.
7: I was walking along Park Avenue, and things happened very suddenly.
8: I couldn't make any sense of it at the time.
7: And I wound up being knocked down. I'm fair to say I really got the hell beat out of me by someone I didn't know.
8: I don't know why it happened. I may never know.
7: The police had asked me what anything said to me, and I vaguely remembered at one point it was, you know, what's the frequency? And then I thought somebody said, had addressed me as Kenneth. I had reached the point where I thought, well, it may never be explained. Although always it was a small part of me thought, well, truth throughout, someday we'll know what happened. And someday we did find out what happened.
1: A North Carolina man is charged with murder in New York City in the death of an NBC stagehand who was shot outside of Rockefeller Center studios. Police arrested 46-year-old William Tager at the scene yesterday afternoon.
7: Why did you do it? As I understand it, he was angry with people in television, particularly television news, because he felt we were sending waves off the television set, directing his life and ruining his life. And the authorities clearly established that he was the person who had attacked me. He knew some details of the attack that only he and I knew. And when they separately interviewed us, they matched up the stories. No question that he did it. I was very lucky and blessed that he didn't kill me that night.
5: However, the mysterious phrase, "What's the frequency, Kenneth?" lived on in popular culture. In 1987, the band Game Theory released an album with a track titled "Kenneth, What's the Frequency?" inspired by the attack. In 1993, Daniel Clowes's graphic novel, Like a Velvet Glove Cast in Iron, featured the phrase as part of a subplot. The most famous reference came in 1994, when the rock band REM released their album Monster, which included the hit single "What's the Frequency, Kenneth?" The song, which reached number 21 in the top 40 charts, was inspired by the surreal and random nature of the attack. A year later, REM performed the song on The Late Show with David Letterman, with Dan Rather himself joining in, albeit somewhat off-key and out of rhythm. During his imprisonment, Tager revealed to prison staff that he was a time traveler from the year 2265, sent on a mission to exchange his freedom for information. He claimed to be tracked by a chip implanted in his brain and confessed to being one of the men who attacked Dan Rather, believing Rather resembled his timeline's vice president, Kenneth Burroughs. Rather identified Tager as one of his attackers, providing details that matched the crime scene. However, the second assailant remains unidentified. There is another theory regarding the attack on Rather. Around that time, Kenneth Schaffer, a former music publicist turned inventor, had developed a way to hijack Russian TV broadcasts. This technology drew visitors to Columbia University, including Dan Rather, on the day of his attack. Schaffer believes Tager mistook Rather for him, as Schaffer often faced questions about his technology, but never revealed the frequencies used. The story of Dan Rather's random attack, which inspired a rock record and eventually led to a murder, remains enigmatic. The question still lingers. What was the frequency, Kenneth?
9: Hi, everyone. This is Don Fleming filling in for Mark Hurst on Tectonic. Tonight, I'm going to talk about frequencies. From intimidation and scandals in the early days of radio, military takeovers, radio jamming and coded messages, and psychops operations gone awry. The two guys who attacked Dan Rather seemed to believe that television broadcast frequencies were being broadcast into their brains. There was the popular tin foil hat idea of wearing aluminum foil on your head to block these invisible waves. Man-made radio, television, and microwave broadcast frequencies do inundate the world. The number of cycles or times that a wave repeats in a second is called frequency. Frequency is measured in hertz, referring to the number of cycles per second. 1 million hertz is a megahertz. A radio wave with a frequency of 1 megahertz is somewhere near the center of the AM broadcasting band, and a radio wave with a frequency of 100 megahertz is near the middle of the FM broadcasting band. The hertz is named after Heinrich Hertz, a German physicist who first demonstrated in 1886 the existence of invisible radio waves. But sound on the radio didn't happen until the 1920s. At first, the inventors only saw its commercial usefulness for sending Morse code and competing with the huge wired telegraph business and for communications with ships in the ocean that otherwise had limited ways of signaling distress calls. The physics of it all was best explained by Albert Einstein, who said, "You see, wireless telegraph is a kind of very, very long cat. You pull his tail in New York, and his head is meowing in Los Angeles. Do you understand this? And radio operates exactly the same way. You send signals here, and they receive them there. The only difference is, there is no cat." From the first experiments involving radio waves in the early 1800s to the development of FM radio in the 1930s, there has been a trail of thievery, backstabbing, and crushed dreams. Here's a short overview of the early Machiavellian days the frequency's founders.
10: In the 1890s, Nikola Tesla, the Serbian-American electrical wizard, turned his attention to the wireless transmission of energy. He gave his first demonstration in 1891. 2 years later, on March 1, 1893, he took that demonstration public. The key was Tesla's invention of the induction coil, or Tesla coil, which was used to transmit and receive radio signals. But luck wasn't on Tesla's side. In 1895, just as he was preparing to transmit a signal 50 miles, his lab went up in flames. Meanwhile, a young Italian named Guglielmo Marconi was conducting his own experiments. He began transmitting signals across the English Channel, and in 1901 transmitted the first transatlantic telegraph. By then, Tesla had secured two radio patents in America, most importantly, for his design of the Tesla coil. He was confident Marconi would not be able to encroach, and for a few years he was right. But a determined Marconi kept at it, all while growing his wireless telegraph company, which was attracting some big-name investors like Thomas Edison and Andrew Carnegie. Then in 1904, the U.S. Patent Office pulled a 180 and essentially declared Marconi the inventor of radio, a decision that went unexplained and left Tesla crushed. The Supreme Court would restore Tesla's patents in 1943, but it would do little to clarify a question that seems rather simple. Who invented radio? The answer lies in a tangled story of fierce competition between two brilliant minds.
11: According to many people, Guglielmo Marconi invented the wireless telegraph. In fact, his name was so connected to wireless telegraphs that for many years, telegraphs were called Marconigrams. However, he wasn't the first to make a wireless transmission, nor did he invent most of the devices used in his experiments. How did this basically uneducated man make a wireless telegraph empire, win the Nobel Prize, and destroy Nikola Tesla's life? In the summer of 1894, an Italian-Irish man named Guglielmo Marconi read an obituary of Heinrich Hertz and was inspired to make wireless telegraph go around the world. The obituary of Hertz mentioned Hertz's greatest accomplishment. He had discovered invisible electromagnetic waves that moved and acted just like light waves. In other words, Hertz had discovered radio waves. Hertz had created his wave with an antenna attached to an induction coil and received it by looking at a teeny tiny spark in a ring receiver. If Marconi was going to use Hertzian waves to send long-distance wireless telegraphs, the first thing he needed was a better receiver. And luckily for him, an Englishman named Oliver Lodge had found one. Lodge had met Hertz and was profoundly sad to hear of his passing. To honor him, Lodge decided to give a talk on the work of Hertz. Lodge made the first known radio wave that was easily detected. Lord Rayleigh told Lodge, quote, "There is your life's work." But instead, Lodge went on vacation and then got distracted with other work and mysticism. Marconi, however, was not distracted. In fact, he was possessed. But Marconi's biggest input had to do with his complete lack of understanding of basic physics. See, no one at the time thought radio waves could travel that far because they move in a straight line and the Earth is curved. It's like having a really bright light on a lighthouse. After a certain distance, you can't see it no matter how bright it is. Marconi didn't have a good answer for this. He was just really, really convinced it would work out. Somehow. Still, he needed a way to make a very powerful radio wave. And luckily for him, Nikola Tesla had already figured that out. Back in the summer of 1889, 5 years before Hertz's death, Nikola Tesla had heard about the miracle of Hertz's wave at the World's Fair in Paris. What he invented was quickly called a Tesla coil, and it was a sensation. However, Tesla wasn't much interested in long-distance telegraph. He had loftier ideas. Long-distance wireless lighting, and then electrifying the atmosphere, and even making the whole Earth quiver with electricity. All of this, by the way, is complete nonsense, but they had no way of knowing this at the time. In 1900, Marconi tried to patent his transmitter, but was rejected by the patent office as being too similar to Tesla's previous ones. Undeterred, Marconi left the details to the lawyers and built giant radio receivers and transmitters in Cape Cod, Massachusetts, and in Cornwall, England. The machine in Cape Cod was so loud that it was affectionately known as the Thunder Factory. Despite the fact that he didn't know how or why his telegraphs work, he still got them to work. Soon, many ships had Marconi machines to send Marconigrams. In a feat of pure propaganda, Marconi co-won the Nobel Prize in Physics in 1909. Marconi moved back to Italy, joined the Italian Fascist Party, and became close friends with Mussolini. On July 19, 1937, Marconi had a heart attack and politely told his valet, "I'm very sorry, but I'm going to put you and my friends to considerable trouble. I fear my end is near. Will you please inform my wife?" Marconi died 45 minutes later. At his funeral, wireless and radio operators held 2 minutes of silence in his honor. That was the last time there were no man-made radio signals whizzing through the air.
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13: This is the Marconi RCA Wireless Museum in Chatham, Massachusetts. 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
13: The station only ever communicated in Morse code, with the exception of the 1980s and beyond. 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
12: You might say that for ships, radio represented a combination of today's alerts, GPS, and text messages.
14: Certainly all those current functions, they would report their positions, report their status. In the early days, they could actually get a position fixed from this radio station if they were not quite sure where they were.
12: At first, the Chatham station was focused exclusively on merchant ships, but all that changed during World War II.
14: In 1942, the U.S. Navy came in and took over the station, and it became a secret listening post in which they intercepted messages between German headquarters and the U-boats, the submarines, in the North Atlantic.
9: Welcome back to Tectonic. This is Don Fleming filling in for Mark Hurst. Over the summer, I was in Cape Cod and visited the Marconi RCA Wireless Museum in Chatham. They do a great job of explaining the early days of radio. Marconi had one specific idea for the use of radio technology, which was to compete with telegraphs, which sent messages by Morse code, by wires, across countries, and by underwater wires that stretched all the way across the Atlantic to connect the U.S., U.K., and Europe. He built a large business of ship-to-shore communications, and by 1903, he had 10 coastal stations in England and 17 in the U.S. 30 transatlantic liners and 52 Navy vessels were outfitted with the devices. The Achilles heel of the Marconi system was the spark technology that he borrowed from Tesla. Because it didn't sustain a continuous radio wave, the signal was broken up and messages would often have to be repeated to get a complete message. In 1911, Ernest F.W. Alexanderson, working for General Electric, created a high-frequency alternator that generated continuous radio waves. After the outbreak of World War I in 1917, the U.S. Navy seized all privately owned radio stations and either operated them in support of military uses or closed them for the duration. During that time, GE installed a massive high-power alternator at New Brunswick, New Jersey, which carried the bulk of European radio traffic. Marconi, expecting to get his stations back in 1919 after the war ended, began negotiating with GE for worldwide rights to this latest alternator technology. Navy Commander S.C. Hooper got wind of it, and along with Rear Admiral William H.G. Bullard, they persuaded GE to deny the sale. European companies already dominated transatlantic communications with the undersea cables. With foreign control of long-distance radio, it was believed that foreign interest threatened to monopolize worldwide communications. GE and the U.S. government agreed that a new American operating company would be created, and in the summer of 1919, with little alternative, British Marconi agreed to sell its American holdings to GE. The Radio Corporation of America, RCA, was incorporated on October 17, 1919. In less than a year, RCA was conceived, established, and took over Marconi's high-power stations, organizations, and patents. At the beginning of the year 1920, the United States Navy still maintained possession of American radio stations. In February, with RCA established in business, President Wilson issued Executive Order 3228 declaring the imminent return of radio to private ownership, and soon after, Marconi's seized properties were turned over to RCA. Chatham Radio, call letters WCC, became the largest shore-to-ship coastal station in the U.S. In 1941, the U.S. entered World War II, and all ship-to-shore wireless communications were suspended. The Navy, again, took over the Chatham station from RCA this time. From 1942 to 1945, they converted WCC to the top-secret Station C, a key intercept hub of German naval command communications. Station C played a key role in locating German U-boats to protect supply convoys and soldiers crossing the Atlantic using radio direction. Operators at the station coordinated with 9 locations along the Atlantic coast to detect and pinpoint submarine positions. The extensive network extended from Greenland to Brazil, as well as Britain and West Africa. When signals were intercepted, U-boat hunters were dispatched to investigate nearby threats, while convoys in the North Atlantic were advised to change course to avoid danger. The next time you find yourself in Chatham, Massachusetts, it's worth a trip to the Marconi RCA Wireless Museum.

The militaries of the world continue to use radio frequencies for actions that fall into two basic categories, radio jamming and coded messages. There are plenty of amateur shortwave radio enthusiasts who record these broadcasts, and I found some interesting examples posted on YouTube. I want to play you a sound collage of short excerpts, and I'll post the vids in the playlist for anyone who wants more details. I'll start with a couple of examples of jamming, which is an attempt by one party to interfere with a broadcast by someone else on the same frequency. In this first example, a Voice of the People broadcast from South Korea in July 2011 is met by a jammer using an alternating two-note harmonic signal, presumably from North Korea.

воздух. Охват 98. Охват 98. 51. 008. Николай. Ольга. Семен. Иван. Константин. 78. 45. 64.

0: Welcome back to Tectonic. This is Don Fleming filling in for Mark Hurst. So let me give you a rundown of some of the things we just heard. We started with a North Korean jamming of a South Korean broadcast. The second example is also probably a North Korean jammer disturbing the Korean language broadcast of the Voice of the People. A second harmonic is clearly heard on that jam. The next example was a Russian electronic warfare shortwave jamming buzzer. That signal is thought to be from electronic warfare high-frequency operations based out of Crimea. The region, internationally recognized as part of Ukraine, has been under Russian occupation since 2014. The jammers have been ongoing on various frequencies between 5 and 21 megahertz since shortly after the Russian invasion into Ukraine. The buzzer waveform looks to be part of a jamming signal utilizing two tones 1 hertz apart. The next example is titled Russian Mysterious 6970 Signal Moves to New Frequency at 5400 kilohertz. A Russian voice and music loop oddity station near Moscow changed from 6970 to 5400 kilohertz in February 2026, running coded programming on odd hours of operation for the first 4 minutes of the hour. Russian military began to transmit a new series of high-frequency signals consisting of musical content on various frequencies in a loop. This network also contained military digital communications content. After that, we heard a Poland pirate with goose voice message. This one was believed to be a pirate station in Poland sending a replica Russian goose voice message. The goose is a Russian military command network. It gets its nickname from the unique sound of its background channel marker noise. That one was recorded on the 12th of May, 2026. The final example was a Farsi numbers station, V32, experiencing double jamming. Dual jamming signals active on V32 show first an AM signal with a 1,000 hertz tone, and second, an Iranian bubble jammer firing up. These number sets were sent in Farsi language, and this began shortly after the death of the Iranian leader after U.S. and Israeli military operations. The signal is theorized to be sending messages into Iran, first appearing on 7910 kilohertz on February 28, 2026, and moving up to 7842 kilohertz after an Iranian shortwave bubble jamming signal took over. This could be indicating that, in fact, the message content is something Iran is aware of and is trying to block. The signal appears to be transmitting from two locations in Southeast Europe, possibly the first transmitter in northern Italy or Germany, and a second transmitter located in the Baltic states, possibly Yugoslavia. Okay, let's move on to the use of frequencies and sound by the U.S. military to intimidate, coerce, and torture our perceived enemies. To set it up, here's Negative Land with Methods of Torture.
1: And remember, sound was used for centuries as a method of torture. Place someone's head inside of a bell and ring it. And eventually, they'll go insane.

0: eventually. Welcome back to Tectonic. This is Don Fleming filling in for Mark Hurst. The U.S. military's psychological operations teams, or PsychOps, have had a long history of using music and frequencies to intimidate the enemy. In Apocalypse Now, Lieutenant Colonel Bill Kilgore, played by Robert Duvall, attacks a Vietnamese village from the air by helicopters while playing a PsychOps tape of The Ride of the Valkyries by Richard Wagner. The music was meant to pump up the U.S. soldiers while intimidating the villagers as they are attacked.
1: Put on Cy War Op, sing it loud. Into the Romeo Foxtrot, shall we dance?

0: large weapon down below. We're gonna go down and check it out. All right, this is all five. I'm rolling.
1: The United States invaded Panama in December 1989 with a military plan called Operation Just Cause, with the sub-operation, Operation Nifty Package, which was meant to quickly trap and capture General Manuel Noriega. Noriega was a CIA intelligence asset for many years who used his U.S.-backed authority to become the military ruler of the country. That was fine with the U.S. until Noriega annulled the 1989 election and his supporters attacked the candidates who opposed him. The U.S. suddenly realized that Noriega had amassed a fortune by using the Panamanian military for drug trafficking, and that was the excuse, reason, to go invade the country.
2: I advise that this place be shut up at once.
3: But everybody's having such a good time.
2: Yes, much too good a time. The place is to be closed.
3: But I've no excuse to close it.
2: Find one.
4: Everybody is to leave here immediately. This cafe is closed until further notice. Clear the room at once.
5: How can you close me up? On what ground?
4: I'm shocked to find that gambling is going on in here.
6: You're winning, sir.
4: Oh, thank you very much. Everybody out at once.
1: On December 20th, 1989, Navy SEAL teams launched strikes to destroy Noriega's luxury escape assets. One SEAL team blew up his private jet, while another team sank his heavily armed gunboat. The airfield assault was fierce, costing the lives of four SEALs and wounding nine others. Stripped of his escape routes, Noriega fled on foot and sought asylum inside

nearby Holiday Inn from eavesdropping on negotiations that they were having at the embassy gate. Now, the story of this incident and what songs were played is sloppily strewn across the internet, with only a few songs mentioned, Van Halen's Panama, of course, and with an assumption that the PsyOps team provided the music that was blasted at the Vatican embassy. Eventually, I found a revealing document on the National Security Archive website. The National Security Archive at George Washington University in D.C. was founded in 1985 by journalists and scholars because of rising government secrecy. They host an investigative journalism center and have created a massive, freely available, non-governmental archive of declassified U.S. documents. This document was the result of a Freedom of Information Act request that they made. There was a radio station in Panama called SCN, which stood for Southern Command Network. It was part of the American Forces Network, a government TV and radio service that the U.S. Armed Forces provide to soldiers and their families stationed overseas. SCN's primary market was soldiers and their families living in the Panama Canal Zone. The document is an after-action report of their involvement. SCN started taking requests on the day after Christmas, and initially, unbeknownst to them, the Army was using their live broadcast to shake the walls of the Vatican Embassy. They got word of it, but didn't hear officially from the PsyOps team until the following day. This report lists 102 songs that were requested during Operation Nifty Package. Let me read you a bit of the report, which is titled, Music Request During the Panama Invasion. It is not uncommon for SCN Radio to play requests on our live program. We did not take any requests on 20 December, which is the day that Operation Nifty Package began, so that we would not tie up phone lines. We told the audience not to use the phone unless it was an emergency or official business. We opened the request line 21 December. Requests were light until late in the day and Friday when they started picking up. At first, we received requests from kids stuck at home and a few military units. When the troops started coming in from the field, the requests became quite imaginative. Canine handlers called asking for Flesh for Fantasy. The Marine Corps Combat Security Group called saying they were going on a mission and needed a song to pump them up. The song was Welcome to the Jungle by Guns N' Roses, a song that had been requested many times already. The Special Forces Combat Divers Team asked for several songs by The Doors, Strange Days, People Are Strange, The End. We played a lot of songs with the word jungle in it, as well as such songs as God Bless the USA by Lee Greenwood and We're Not Gonna Take It by Twisted Sister. On 25 December, we played Christmas music. The only requests we took were for Christmas music. On 26 December, the requests remained much the same as before the 25th. On 27 December, someone who identified himself as a member of the PsyOps team from Fort Bragg called to tell us what they were doing with their loudspeakers. We already had reports on radio news as to what was happening. We had been receiving requests with a musical message for Noriega, either by the words or the song title. But as soon as the media picked up on the story, those types of requests increased dramatically. And then there's a list of the songs. The report ends by saying, at 0705, 29 December, we stopped playing Request and started counting down the top 40 songs from Billboard's Top 100, Black 100, and Country 100 charts. This was done to get a better mix of music for our listeners. We continued to receive phone calls for requests to play for Noriega, but we explained to each caller that we are no longer taking requests and thank them for calling. Okay, I'm not going to play 102 songs, but I have put together a selection of excerpts of some of the songs in a piece that I'll just call the Operation Nifty Package Mega Mix. I'll post a link to the PDF of the report at the National Security Archive if you'd like to see the report and the full list of songs. When we return, I'll finish up the Operation Nifty Package story. But this will hopefully give some sense of the endurance test that Noriega and the staff and guards of the embassy had to endure. For full effect, point the speakers at your neighbors and turn your stereo all the way up. He's a-

Remember when you ran away and I got on my knees and begged you not to leave because I go berserk? Well, you left me anyhow, and then the days got worse and worse, and now you see I've gone completely out of my mind. And they're coming to take me away, ha-ha, they're coming to take me away, ho-ho, hee-hee, ha-ha, to the funny farm where life is beautiful all

was adopted by apes. That's right, I said aliens. They have long since programmed

This is Don Fleming filling in for Mark Hurst on Tectonic. We just heard a selection of songs that were requested by listeners to blast at Manuel Noriega as he was holed up in the Vatican Embassy. When I first started seeing the list of songs online that had been played during the operation, it seemed too interesting or funny for a PsyCops dude to have come up with, but it makes sense as songs that radio listeners wanted to troll Noriega with. So, what happened next? Global News gleefully played up the surreal circus-like atmosphere of the U.S. military blasting heavy metal at the Vatican Embassy to capture a dictator that they had lost control of. The White House was annoyed that the botched Operation Nifty package had not played out as advertised and was now embarrassed at this unplanned spectacle. The Vatican were lodging complaints. 3 days of deafening frequencies were badly affecting the Pope's diplomat and his staff. Noriega had undergone military PsyCops training in the U.S. and was reportedly unaffected by the music and mostly slept through the heavy metal barrage at night. He spent most of his time in a room alone at the Vatican Embassy reading his Bible. General Colin Powell, who was chairman of the Joint Chiefs of Staff, ordered the music to be shut down after 3 days of continuous play. Eventually, Noriega was told if he did not surrender to the Americans, the papal staff would evacuate the building, move into a nearby Catholic high school, and declare it the new Vatican Embassy, leaving Noriega alone in the abandoned building to face the Americans without any diplomatic sanctuary. Noriega walked out of the compound in a pressed uniform on January 3, 1990, and surrendered to Drug Enforcement Agency agents. Because, you know, he's a drug dealer. Instead of backing away from this practice of blasting music after those embarrassing results, it has seemed to pick up even more. In a 2003 BBC News report titled Sesame Street Breaks Iraq POWs, they claim that Enter the Sandman by Metallica, along with music from Barney the Dinosaur and Sesame Street, were used for sleep deprivation and to culturally offend Iraqi POWs. A sergeant in the 361st Psychological Operations Company, a reserve psychological ops unit that was deployed to Iraq in 2003, bragged to reporters, "These people haven't heard heavy metal. They can't take it. If you play it for 24 hours, your brain and body functions start to slide. Your train of thought slows down and your will is broken. That's when we come in and talk to them." Metallica's James Hetfield made comments supporting the use of his music to torture prisoners at Guantanamo Bay, prompting the band Chumbawamba to release their song, Torturing James Hetfield, where he's tortured by their music.

This is Don Fleming filling in for Mark Hurst, who will be back with you next week. Thanks, Mark, for letting me talk about the industrial and military misuses of frequencies.

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1: From the Center for Investigative Reporting and PRX, this is Reveal. I'm Al Letson. The Stop the Steal movement has not stopped.
2: We broke through the biggest cover-up of the biggest crime the world has ever seen.
1: Only now, some of its most loyal followers have actual power, and they're impacting American voters.
3: I'm somewhat offended, mad that I'm being accused of double voting.
1: Allegations like these are now fueling the push to transform American elections. But at what cost?
4: They want control, full stop, and they're going to do everything they can to get it.
1: Today on Reveal, the fight over the future of American elections right before the midterms. But first, this news.
0: And here in the Bay of Grand Marais, it's 59 degrees. Up at the airport, it's 72. Humidity is 81%, wind speed's calm. And then your forecast for this afternoon, increasing clouds with a high near 66. Southwest wind around 5 miles an hour, becoming calm. Tonight, a 20% chance of showers after 4 a.m. Cloudy with a low around 45. Breezy with a northeast wind 5 to 10 miles an hour, increasing to 10 to 15 miles an hour after midnight. Winds could gust as high as 25 miles an hour. And then for your Columbus Day, showers likely before 3 p.m., then a slight chance of showers after 5 p.m. Cloudy, with a high near 49. Breezy, with a northeast wind 15 to 20 miles an hour with gust as high as 30 miles an hour. Chance of precipitation 60%. New precipitation amounts of less than a tenth of an inch possible. Monday night, showers. Low around 41, breezy, with a northeast wind around 15 miles an hour with gusts as high as 30 miles an hour. Chance of precipitation is 100%. New precipitation amounts between a tenth and a quarter of an inch possible. Tuesday, a 20% chance of showers before 1 p.m. Cloudy, with a high near 50. North wind 5 to 10 miles an hour becoming west in the afternoon. Tuesday night, mostly cloudy, with a low around 42. Calm wind becoming northwest around 5 miles an hour. Wednesday, mostly sunny, with a high near 53. West wind around 5 miles an hour. Wednesday night, partly cloudy, with a low around 41. Northwest wind around 5 miles an hour becoming northeast after midnight. Then for your Thursday, a chance of showers, mainly after 1 p.m., partly sunny, with a high near 52. East wind 5 to 10 miles an hour becoming southeast in the afternoon. Winds could gust as high as 15 miles an hour. And then for your Thursday night, a chance of showers, mainly before 1 a.m., mostly cloudy with a low around 40. Breezy, with a southeast wind 10 to 15 miles an hour becoming northwest after midnight. Winds could gust as high as 20 miles an hour. And that's your forecast for the Bay of Grand Marais. And local events for today, Alcohol Anonymous will be at Lutzen Town Hall at 6:30 to 7:30. And then over at Johnson Heritage Post Gallery, we've got the plein air exhibit. And that's from starting at 1 p.m. going to 4 p.m. And it's free with donations graciously accepted. And then, of course, all this week has been Basket Week. And that's over at the North House Folk School. And taking a look at the color map for the leaves, if you're up here for this weekend, you've got the sweet spot. And because on Cook County, it's showing, the whole county is at 75 to 100%. And then at St. Louis County, there is some parts that's 50 to 75%. And then up in the northwest, it's past peak, but otherwise, it's sitting in the 75 to 100% area. So again, this is the time to see the leaves. And looking at the music calendar for today, Bump Bloomberg will be at Raven's Nest at the Gunflint Tavern from 3 to 6 p.m., and then he runs over to Charlie's Alpine Bistro, and he'll be there from 6:30 to 9. And then over at Mogul's Grill and Tap Room at Carabao Highlands Lodge, we've got Guitar Pool from 7:30 to 9:30. And once again, let's mention the birthdays. And today we've got two, Basil Ferry and Monica Anderson. Hey, you guys have a happy birthday today. And if your name wasn't mentioned, you have a happy birthday too. And if your name's not on the list and you want to be, just give us a call. We'll add it to you. And let's see what we've got here. And as far as what's coming up on the show today, Caribou will be here for Women in Music at 2 o'clock. And then Carl comes around at 5 o'clock for polka time. And he'll hang around and do classic country from 6 to 8. And then we've got String Theory with Kurt Redborg at 10 o'clock.
1: From the Center for Investigative Reporting and PRX, this is Reveal. I'm Al Letson. It's January 28th. Dana Barrett is working from home when a county official reaches out with some disturbing news.
4: I got a call maybe about 15, 20 minutes after the FBI showed up.
1: The FBI is raiding a warehouse in Fulton County, Georgia, where election documents from 2020 are stored.
4: I immediately jumped in the car and headed down to the warehouse.
1: By the time Dana arrives, it's already quite a scene.
4: The press was already there in full force, and the FBI had locked down the building.
1: The raid is all over the news.
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6: Baseless claims of voter fraud in Fulton County have been
7: a steady stream of local and state elected officials arriving at this sprawling facility trying to observe the agents' work.
1: Dana is one of those elected officials. She's a county commissioner in Fulton County, and she experienced this all firsthand. Besides the reporters, Dana also sees a group of people who believe that the 2020 election was full of fraud.
4: There were certainly a handful of the elections board members, the Republican folks and the conspiracy theorists, I'm going to go with lurking around, who then sort of chased me around the side of the building.
1: Dana tries to get away from the guy chasing her, a right-wing social media influencer who often posts misleading election videos on YouTube. One problem, the size of this building is like a city block.
4: And I, not realizing that it was an entire block, thought I was going to be able to get away from him so he would stop bugging me. And ultimately, I turned around and my mom voice turned on. I had to be like, "You are hurting America, young man," you know.
1: Dana says once she finally gets inside, she figures she'll be there all night.
4: Because if they had taken these documents in the right way, it would have taken all night. Because they would have had to go through every document and, you'd have to take a picture of it and a receipt of what you're taking. But they did not do anything like that.
1: The FBI confiscated more than 650 boxes that day. Dana says she left right as it was starting to get dark.
4: I actually made a video in the parking lot before I left, and I was saying right then, this is a setup.
8: What you're seeing behind me right now is the FBI taking documents related to the 2020 elections out of the Fulton County warehouse. This is political theater at its best. The Trump administration.
4: This is political theater aimed to undermine and set us up for a takeover of our elections. And I think it was the next day that.
1: Actually, it was 2 days later.
4: That Trump was shouting about a national takeover.
9: The Republicans should say, "We want to take over. We should take over the voting in at least many, 15 places.
1: Dana believes one of those places is Fulton County. To her, this FBI raid in January is the opening act of a play that will end with the takeover of American elections. The battle over free and fair elections has been heating up all year long. In the last several months, the Trump administration has tried to restrict voting by mail, only to be stopped by an emergency Supreme Court ruling. Agents from the Department of Homeland Security have been sent out to hunt for non-citizen voters, and the Department of Justice plans to deploy hundreds of federal monitors to polling sites during the midterms at a larger scale than usual. This all comes as President Trump continues to falsely claim that the 2020 presidential election was stolen. Today's show is a rebroadcast from earlier this year. We're revisiting it because it shows how the president's efforts to relitigate an old election could serve as a blueprint for the administration to challenge a new election, the midterms in November. Mother Jones reporter Abby Vasulis starts us off in Fulton County, Georgia, where she's been looking into the state election board, a once sleepy government agency now dominated by election deniers. Here's Abby.
10: The day the FBI raided the election warehouse in Fulton County, Dr. Janice Johnston was on Steve Bannon's War Room podcast.
11: War Room. Here's your host, Stephen K. Bannon.
10: Johnston is a retired OBGYN. Last year, she led the board in passing an unusual resolution requesting that the Justice Department help investigate Fulton County.
12: It is a relief to see the FBI agents here, and I hope they take all 700 boxes of election documents and ballots and envelopes and take them to a secure location for review and investigation.
10: She's talking to Bannon from a car parked at the site of the raid. Sitting next to her is fellow board member Sally Grubbs.
13: Sally Grubbs, we've had you on many times going back now, what, 6 years?
14: Six years, Dave.
13: But who's counting?
10: Sally has only been on the board a short time, but she's long speculated that there was voter fraud in 2020 and suggests Fulton County has been trying to cover it up.
14: Well, you know, Steve, it's like I keep saying, is if you have nothing to hide, you hide nothing.
10: Sally tells Bannon she's worked really hard to get to this day. She calls it surreal and describes what she's seeing as boxes get removed from the warehouse.
14: I can tell you that I see movement and activity with the forklift. So let's across America right now. Can we just pray?
10: Sally has gone to great lengths for the Stop the Steal movement. She's best known for jumping in her car to chase down a shredding truck in 2020. She believed it had shredded ballots. A video of it was posted on social media.
15: November the 20th, Friday morning. I'm watching all of these ballots being shredded now. Unbelievable.
10: This all took place the day after Georgia's first election recount, so the stakes felt extremely high. The claim was quickly debunked. It turns out that the county was doing routine shredding of inconsequential election materials, things like mailing labels and envelopes, not ballots. Even Republican state lawmakers were dismissive when Sally testified about this during a legislative hearing. But more than 5 years later, Sally considers her efforts a badge of honor. This is her telling the story at a recent breakfast for local Republicans.
16: You know, if y'all heard the story of the shredding truck in Cobb County that shredded evidence and documents from the 2020 election and the crazy person that chased the shredding truck, well, that was me. And so there's pretty much nothing I won't do. Being a friend of mine.
10: Sally is committed to the cause, and so are the majority of the members of the state election board. The board used to be composed of nerdy lawyers and technocrats working to ensure that elections in the Peach State ran smoothly. But in the last few years, the board has been transformed. I went there in March to see the change for myself. The board meeting is at City Hall in Marietta, Georgia, just outside of Atlanta. And it's a good thing I get there early because it takes me 20 minutes to find parking. When I walk inside, I find out why.
17: There, or maybe in these chairs.
10: The room is packed. It might be near capacity. There's a lot of men in suits walking in. There's a woman wearing a sweatshirt right in front of me that says, "Make elections great again." The room also skews a lot older as well. I mean, it is a Wednesday morning at 9 a.m., so I imagine a lot of people are at work and can't make it out here. Of those who could make it, some are holding small cartons of Vanilla Ensure, the protein supplement that they would later drink at their seats rather than leave to grab lunch. The board is sitting at a crescent-shaped table that commands the room. Sally's wearing a dark blazer that contrasts sharply against her bright white hair, and she gives the opening prayer.
17: And God, I just ask that you guide this meeting with your loving hand, with your direction, and with your divine providence. In Jesus' name, amen.
10: The audience is told to be on their best behavior, and they're asked not to clap or yell. But if it's really necessary, jazz hands are okay.
18: Please feel free to do the jazz hand. It just drives me crazy, but do it anyway. The more jazz hands, the crazier it makes me. But go ahead. But please, just be respectful of everybody else.
10: The board hears a series of cases, mostly minor infractions, based on tips filed by the general public. It's pretty tedious. There's the people accused of fraudulently signing petitions.
19: So they signed not just for themselves, but for their spouse.
10: They were given fines.
19: $150 for Ms. Purnell and $100 each for Ms. Moorhead and Mr. Eady.
10: There's the case of a woman who wore a Joe Biden t-shirt to a polling site and refused to leave. An officer had to remove her, and that cost taxpayer money. Should she be fined?
20: I mean, if we got to pay for it, they should pay for it.
10: A nonpartisan group that was playing loud music too close to a polling site, their case was sent straight to the Attorney General's office for prosecution.
21: It irritates the stew out of me that people do that.
10: Then there's the case of a Georgia woman who temporarily moved to Washington State to be near family during a health crisis. She registered to vote there, then returned to Georgia, where she voted in the next election. The state attorney general's office reviewed the case and recommended it for dismissal. Their reason, the woman was only registered in two places. That's different from voting in two places, which would have been illegal. But board member Johnston, the retired OBGYN, doesn't want to dismiss the case.
22: I see it as a nationwide problem of the voter rolls nationwide, which is why I would like Georgia's voter rolls to be shared with the Department of Justice to look for double, triple, or however many registrations there are across states.
10: Dr. Johnston wants the federal government to help clean up voter rolls so people don't go shopping around with their one vote.
22: That is not right. Why not everybody go vote in the battleground state? Hey, that's a great idea. Why don't we just register in all the states and we'll just pick the state that we have the hottest, you know, hottest campaigns and contests? So I find this quite problematic.
10: She's right. The law says you need to vote where you live. It's not legal to vote based on where you think you would make the most impact. But that's not what happened here. Beth Young from Georgia's Attorney General's office, which, by the way, is Republican-controlled, pushes back.
19: I don't see any indication in this file that, you know, there was any deliberateness on her part to try to forum shop where she was.
20: We can't determine intent, though. That's an assumption, right?
10: This is Janelle King, a Republican-appointed board member who also believes there was fraud in Fulton County and is aligned with Sally and Dr. Johnston.
20: Well, it sounds like you're speaking as her defense.
19: I'm just talking about why we feel like the case is not appropriate further pursuit, because we have to have evidence of a criminal violation to move forward with it.
10: This back and forth goes on for several minutes. Johnston then proposes to issue a formal letter of reprimand, even though the woman didn't break any laws.
18: Dr. Johnston has recommended or made a motion to issue a letter of reprimand on SCB 2023.
10: Janelle seconds it. And the board approves.
18: Motion carries 3-1.
10: The meeting goes on for 7 more hours. The board reviews more than a dozen new cases, often brought to the board's attention by self-appointed investigators who allege that fraud is happening all across Georgia, and particularly in one county.
18: Well, it's time for Fulton County. Fulton County cases. Next item is 022-068, and it's where the
0: Fulton County was added.
2: The next case on the agenda is SCB 2024-180, Fulton County High Museum of Art, 2025-037, Fulton County Double Voter.
10: Fulton County includes most of Atlanta and is a Democratic stronghold in this important swing state. Most of these cases are over inconsequential issues that wouldn't have changed the outcome of an election. Honest human errors, not intentional fraud. Though some of the allegations sound serious. In one case, the board considered whether a man named Stephen Williamson cast ballots in two states during the 2024 election.
3: First of all, I want to say I'm doing my civic duty. Everybody should do this more often, just to show up.
10: Stephen showed up to defend himself and explained that over the last few years, he's moved around a lot, up and down the East Coast. During the 2024 elections, he was in the middle of a move, leaving Florida for Georgia. Before he left, he sent in his absentee ballot.
3: I voted down there, put the stamp on, sent it off, and a couple of weeks later, I moved up here. A lot of things were in state of flux. I wanted to handle my business in Florida.
10: Stephen told the board the allegation that he voted in both states is just wrong.
3: Somewhat offended, off, mad that I'm being accused of double voting. Okay, my family, myself and I, we worked too hard to achieve these votes to screw it up by coming doing double voting.
10: Stephen is in his mid-60s. He's a black man, born during the Jim Crow era, when poll taxes and literacy tests were enforced to suppress black Americans from voting.
3: I don't know what to say. I didn't cheat anybody. And what gain would I have by double voting? It isn't like, well, you do this and I'll get mileage points or something or points on my credit card if you keep voting. No, it just doesn't add up.
10: It turns out this allegation of double voting came from a man well known to the board. He's challenged about 10,000 people on Georgia's voting roll.
3: I got the guy's name. I guess he's like a whistleblower or something.
10: I grabbed Stephen on his way out the door. He told me an investigator from the Secretary of State's office called to tell him that he had been reported by a stranger.
3: And I was like, look, I don't know this guy. I don't know nothing about this. And I said, I don't know. Basically, I would see you in court.
10: In late September, the board referred Stephen's case to the state attorney general's office and to the Department of Justice. The law enforcement agencies are expected to review the evidence and determine whether there was a clerical mistake or if Stephen, in fact, did double vote. While Stephen is yet to be charged with any formal crime, many of the people who come to these meetings feel like the board is finally taking voter fraud seriously. Because to them, the 2020 election was stolen, and nothing can convince them otherwise. Take Enid Alexander. I spoke to her during a lunch break.
23: I absolutely do think there was election fraud perpetrated in Fulton County and also in the other, five or six swing states that coincided.
10: Richard Schroeder was also adamant there was widespread fraud. He wanted to show me a 96-page report about the Dominion voting machines to prove it.
24: Dominion has an election management system. You can swap votes, change votes, ballots, you can do anything with it.
10: Richard also claimed that the machines have a single password that everyone has access to. Virginia Choate told me something similar.
25: Do you see that lady there and that man with the shirts that have all the letters? And you know, that's the password for the machine. Everybody in the world knows the password for those machines, and they haven't changed it.
10: The T-shirts Virginia is pointing out have a string of letters and numbers. They say DVS Corp 08! And like many theories driving the election denialism movement, there's a grain of truth tucked within. First off, this is a password, but it's not the password to voting machines. It's the password to a database stored inside a server that's locked away and not connected to the internet. A spokesperson from Georgia's Secretary of State's office told me there is no, quote, single password or magic key to a voting machine. Allegations against Dominion voting machines have been debunked many times. And Fox News famously had to pay $787 million to settle a defamation lawsuit brought by the company. Still, these people have not moved on. And neither has the majority of the election board, including Sally Grubbs and Janelle King. In June, Dr. Johnston stepped down, but she was quickly replaced by a Republican who served in the first Trump administration. Together, these members now have unprecedented power. Because back in 2021, the Georgia legislature gave the board the right to take over an election in any county it deems as underperforming.
0: There is nothing good that can come from the state taking over our elections.
10: This is Dana Baird again, the Fulton County commissioner who witnessed the FBI raid firsthand. And she's worried that all the accusations at the hearings are a way to bolster a takeover of elections in her county.
0: The state elections board is MAGA controlled, and their goal will not be to have free, fair, and secure elections in Fulton County or anywhere in Georgia. Their goal will be to control the outcome of those elections.
10: To take over, the state election board would have to prove that either a string of procedural mistakes was never corrected or prove malicious intent and fraud. And people like Dana are concerned that that's what the FBI investigation could yield. An opportunity for the state election board to finally run Fulton County, which has voted Democrat for decades. To Dana, the threat goes beyond just Fulton County.
0: I think what we're seeing across the board, not just with our elections board, with all these attacks, is that they want to sow doubt, they want to undermine trust, and they want to make it harder for people to vote. They want control, full stop, and they're going to do everything they can to get it.
1: Since the raid, the FBI assigned approximately 250 people to review the seized materials by mid-July as part of a priority investigation. But the administration has still not shared any findings nor brought a single charge. Coming up, we head to one of the nerve centers of the Stop the Steal movement and talk with some of its loudest proponents.
4: They were going to steal the United States without firing a shot.
1: That's next on Reveal. Don't go anywhere.

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0: From the Center for Investigative Reporting and PRX, this is Reveal. I'm Al Ledson. In early September, the Republican Party held its first ever midterm convention in Dallas.
1: Well, thank you.
0: Over 2 days, they implore people to keep the party in power. The president is front and center.
1: You got to do me a favor. You got to get out and vote, and you're going to pretend I'm on the ballot, because in a way I am on the ballot.
0: Like he's done many times before, he casts doubt on American elections and blames Democrats for blocking his attempts to radically transform voting.
1: Look, they don't want to give you voter ID. Why? Because they want to cheat. They don't want to give you proof of citizenship. Why? They say, well, it's a very complicated process. They have more lines as to what. We want voter ID. We want proof of citizenship. We want honesty in our elections. We want honesty in our country.
0: The president is in full form, and, you know, he kind of has to be, because Republicans are already in a tough spot heading into the midterms. And look, the party in power losing seats, that's pretty normal.
1: So, please raise your right hand. I pledge to the greatest president in the history of the United States.
0: What's not so normal is this pledge.
1: That I will go out with my family, my friends. I'll do it anyway. I don't care if I'm registered or not. I'm going to try and cheat like hell like they do. There's never been bigger cheaters. I don't care.
0: Maybe Trump is joking, but for years, he and his supporters have championed this idea that elections in this country are rigged. Convincing people to lose faith in American elections has been central to the Trump presidency. And so earlier this year, Reveal reporter Najeeb Amini went to Grapevine, Texas for the Conservative Political Action Conference, or CPAC. He wanted to see how this message was playing out.
2: How do you feel about election integrity for this year's midterms?
3: For this midterms? We're about to around and find out, aren't we?
0: Here's Najeeb.
2: I'm staring at a bunch of $400 jackets full of sequins. This isn't Soho. This is CPAC.
4: She just bought this jacket today.
2: You just bought this jacket today?
5: I just walking by, and I see the sparkle, and it clicked my... Donald Trump said, make America sparkle again. Why not buy one?
2: Maria Duncan got a little shopping done. She's wearing a black sequin jacket that steals your attention. On the back, it says America's 250th and has a giant American flag on it. And after complimenting her on the fit, I tell Maria why I'm here at CPAC. I'm working on a radio show about election integrity.
5: Oh, don't even speak to me about this. I got so much to say about that.
2: Why?
5: I came... Where are you from? You don't mind me asking?
2: What do you mean by that?
5: Because with your look, and men ain't, we're not... We are American by naturalization, right?
2: I'm from Long Island. But that's besides the point. Because what Maria was really interested in was showing me something she had in her purse.
5: Okay, let me show this. You see this card? I hope you're taping. This is a pocket-sized passport.
2: Think of that main page in a passport book, but on a plastic wallet-sized card. That's what Maria is holding. It's government-issued and can be used to travel, but only to a limited number of places. She says it's still worth it in the long run, because...
5: When you hand it to them, that shut them up. Because everything in there, it cannot be fraudulent.
2: Maria thinks people should have to prove to government officials they're here legally, because she doesn't want non-citizens voting. Most of the attendees I spoke to embraced the presence of Immigration and Customs Enforcement at airports and cities and potentially at polling places come November. At CPAC, former Border Patrol Commander Greg Bovino was given a hero's welcome, despite a controversial tenure that included violent ICE raids, deaths of migrants in ICE custody, as well as ICE agents killing American protesters. I spotted Bovino and asked him if having ICE agents show up at the polls was voter protection or voter suppression.
6: You're going to say voter suppression. Let's suppress illegal aliens voting. Those are our elections, our country. This is America. So we should damn well suppress any illegal alien or foreign national that doesn't have the right to vote in our election. Do you want
2: The thing is, multiple studies have found that non-citizen voting is extremely rare. Even the Conservative Heritage Foundation has only identified 99 cases of non-citizen voting in the last 43 years. But that's still more than zero. And to people like Aaron Kotzbauer, it's a problem.
6: Why is it the Democrats want to fight so hard to keep illegals in the country and keep them on voter rolls? It sets up the process for election malfeasance.
7: I'll play the devil's advocate. Voter disenfranchisement, it suppresses the vote. It makes it more difficult for people to get out and vote, which in a way suppresses democracy.
6: Yeah, I'll disagree with that. First of all, we're a constitutional republic. Not
2: Aaron takes me back to his earliest experiences voting in Pennsylvania in the 1988 presidential election, and then basically argues that we should go back to the old way, where you vote with a paper ballot and the votes are counted by hand.
6: They've intentionally mucked up the process to make it so complicated that the ordinary person can't follow it. Thank you so much.
2: You're welcome. But the thing is, back when Aaron first voted, there were voting machines, and only about 11% of ballots were actually counted by hand. Still, this nostalgia for a plainer approach to voting is appealing to people like Aaron, who say they want to undo the muck. And to them, President Trump is delivering. Take the executive order he signed in March.
1: Okay, so that's a big deal.
2: The executive order instructs the Department of Homeland Security to create a state-by-state list of confirmed U.S. citizens. And that list is what the Postal Service would use to deliver mail-in ballots. It's one of many ways Trump says he's trying to clean up the rolls.
1: Very proud of it. And I think, I don't know how it can be challenged. I'll probably challenge it. You may find a rogue judge. You get a lot of rogue judges. Very bad, bad people. Very bad judges.
2: The executive order was immediately challenged. After months of legal back and forth, the Supreme Court ultimately prevented the changes to mail-in voting from taking effect. It turns out that some of the so-called rogue judges that Trump referred to were justices he appointed to the Supreme Court. But this isn't the only legal tug of war between states and the federal government. The Department of Justice has also sued nearly two dozen states that have refused to turn over their voter rolls. These states have argued that turning over the rolls would violate privacy laws because the rolls contain sensitive information like social security numbers, driver's license numbers, and party affiliation. In every case that's been ruled on, federal judges have sided against the DOJ.
8: A federal judge has ruled the Trump administration can't access Colorado's unredacted voter rolls.
2: The DOJ is currently 0-23. Federal judges have also blocked the administration's efforts to force proof of U.S. citizenship. But these decisions have not put the larger election fraud narrative to rest. There are still plenty of people keeping it alive and preaching it to anyone who will listen.
9: I don't trust any election ever done in history with a computer.
2: That's Mike Lindell.
9: You know, CEO of MyPillow, my company. 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
2: Mike has spent millions of his own dollars supporting the lie that the 2020 election was stolen. He was subsequently sued for defamation by companies like Dominion, with lawsuits seeking $1 billion in damages. But that hasn't kept him from making false claims.
9: This whole thing we broke through in the last 5 years. We broke through the biggest cover-up of the biggest crime the world has ever seen. What was that? They were going to steal the United States without firing a shot.
2: Mike is one of the loudest voices in the Stop the Steal movement and has been very active within the MAGA wing, where, to use his words, he has not stopped talking. And that's a big part of how this movement has grown, keeping the doubt alive, whether it's in Fulton County, Georgia, or across the country.
7: What do you say to people who are alarmed or concerned that Republicans are trying to take over the elections? They're trying to use this advent of election integrity to secure their win for both the midterms and the presidential.
9: I hope they do say that, and I hope that they if they lose or if they don't steal it, that they want the machines open. I was hoping in the 2024 election, when Donald Trump won, that all these people out there would say, hey, it's rigged, let's open up the machines. Nobody did. Doesn't that strike you funny? Doesn't it strike

0: And while some experts have found security gaps, there is no evidence an election machine has ever been hacked to flip a vote. Still, many people here have a hard time believing that the U.S. election system, overall, is actually pretty solid, even after their guy won.
1: Well, I think you see a lot of people say, oh, there was no problem like that. They're the ones that want to keep it hidden.
0: This is Texas State Senator Bob Hall. For years, he's been working on changing election laws at the state level.
1: They don't want a process that would keep them from doing their evil in the dark of the night.
0: Why not?
1: Because you've got people who would like to not have fair and secure elections.
2: You know what it sounds like to me, like on a very human level? Is this just all a lack of trust?
1: I guess there's an element of that, because man is basically evil. God tells us that. The heart of the man is basically evil. And when you see enough of it out there, that people will find a way to beat the system. And so, yeah, people have an inclination that it makes it difficult to trust folks.
0: Shortly after having this conversation, I find Bob Hall on stage talking about another topic.
3: Cultural jihad, Sharia law, is beginning to creep in here. We have got to stop this.
0: This is CPAC, after all. And there was no shortage of right-wing fear-mongering meant to rile up the base.
4: Let me just remind you what's coming. The Democrat socialist agenda.
0: But this year felt different. Not only did President Trump skip it, his first absence in 10 years, so did a lot of other A-list Republican politicos, like J.D. Vance and Marco Rubio. These used to be the types of people who'd show up and be given the main stage. And the absence of conservative superstars did not go unnoticed by one of the bigger names at the conference, who I tried to grab just before he gave a speech.
2: Anything about the election integrity, sir? Mr. Bannon, anything about election integrity for the midterms?
0: Steve Bannon ignored me and made a beeline to the main stage, where he addressed, no pun intended, the missing elephants in the room.
5: People are sitting there going, oh, this person didn't come, this person didn't come. Yes, there are many great people that couldn't make it. Either they didn't want to come or they're tied up running wars and looking after the country. It doesn't matter. You came.
0: His speech implored everyone, from grassroots organizers to Republican leadership, to stick together and stay united. And he used an example, the FBI raid in Georgia, as a symbol of success. Something too precious to lose sight of.
5: If we lose the fact of 6 years of struggle in Georgia, we now have the evidence of the 2020 stolen election. If you lose the what's important, then we're going to lose the country. Fight on.
0: For the people I spoke to, it feels like an all or nothing fight. If the system doesn't change, then they'll never be able to trust an American election again. But where's the line between fixing and securing elections and rigging them?
6: For Steve Bannon, the FBI raid in Georgia holds the key to proving fraud in 2020. But how did that raid come to be, and who was behind it?
7: Once people come together, we are unstoppable. They know that.
6: The people pushing debunked claims for years now have the power to get them investigated. That's next on Reveal.

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0: Center for Investigative Reporting and PRX, this is Reveal. I'm Al Edson. I want to take you back roughly 2.5 years before the FBI raids that election warehouse in Fulton County, Georgia. It's August 2023, and people have gathered in a hotel ballroom in Springfield, Missouri, for what organizers call the Election Crime Bureau Summit. And just like at this year's CPAC, Steve Bannon was on stage riling up the crowd.
1: Are you tough enough to take your country back? Are you gonna let them steal this republic? USA!
0: This summit, one of many held since January 6, was a place for the Stop the Steal activists, lawyers, and influencers, and amateur investigators to trade theories about election fraud and turn their grievances into a roadmap for challenging elections, past, present, and future. The message here was clear.
1: Did they steal the election of 2020?
2: Yeah.
1: Will you ever back down?
0: Bannon wasn't the only one on stage motivating the crowd and trying to keep them in the fight. Mike Lindell, the MyPillow guy, was there too.
3: It's kind of like chutes and ladders when you're kids. You climb up, but you go down, but you keep climbing. You keep going, right?
0: There's another guy up there sitting between Bannon and Lindell. He's a regular in these circles, but a regular that's more quiet and subdued. Kurt Olson. He's a lawyer.
4: Kurt Olson, you've been in some of the toughest legal fights. From what you've seen, what you fought on, where's the hope?
0: Olson, whose mic was cutting in and out, said their strength is in the numbers.
5: They just don't fear just the numbers, but they fear the numbers coming together. That's why they are doing everything they can to keep us divided, to keep us in fear. Once people come together, we are unstoppable. They know that.
0: Olson, Lindell, Bannon, they all have this plan. Instead of waiting for the government to investigate voter fraud, do it yourself. Be your own election crime bureau.
5: We can't rely necessarily on the courts, on law enforcement, or on politicians. People are relying on themselves to ferret out this information.
0: His message resonates, like we heard earlier in the show. People in places like Georgia have turned themselves into election investigators, scrolling through records, challenging individual voter registrations, and filing complaints. But none of those complaints turned into serious criminal investigations. That is, until Donald Trump won the 2024 election, and people like Kurt Olson suddenly got a seat, not on the stage of a 3-star Midwestern hotel ballroom, but a seat in the actual White House, and a role inside the federal government. Today's show is a rebroadcast from earlier this year that we're revisiting ahead of November's midterm elections. Mother Jones reporter Abby Vasulis has the rest of the story.
6: When I started looking into Kurt Olson, one thing stood out right away. He wasn't a longtime election lawyer or political figure. He was a little-known private lawyer, handling civil disputes over things like retirement benefits and overtime pay. That is until 2020, when Joe Biden won the presidential election, and Donald Trump refused to concede.
7: President Trump tonight is playing a game of chance in the courts.
6: The Trump campaign and its allies filed more than 60 lawsuits across multiple states, challenging everything from mail-in ballots to the conduct of poll workers.
7: The president's strategy is to throw everything against the wall and see what sticks.
6: They even throw some Hail Marys, like in Texas, where the state's attorney general, Ken Paxton, filed a lawsuit, suing key battleground states like Pennsylvania, Michigan, and Georgia to try to prevent them from casting their electoral college votes for Biden. The suit claims that pandemic-era voting changes in those states were illegal. It was so much of a long shot that the Solicitor General of Texas refused to participate in the lawsuit. But one lawyer raised his hand, Kurt Olson.
8: The Constitution is a compact amongst the peoples of each state who all came together and agreed to play by the same set of rules.
6: This is Olson defending the case on the Eric Metaxas radio show.
8: And so when one state vitiates or violates that principle, all states are injured.
6: Texas took the case to the Supreme Court, But the justices rejected it. They said Texas had no legal right to challenge how other states ran their elections. In the months following the 2020 election, Olson kept going deeper into the Stop the Steal movement, and he caught Trump's attention. According to congressional investigators, the two men spoke by phone multiple times on January 6th, the day of the insurrection. Olson later defied a subpoena to testify about it. In the years after 2020, he became the go-to attorney for challenging election results. And in 2022, he found himself back in court, this time calling another election into question.
2: It's fraud. It's fake. I will be damned if when I'm governor, we're going to have another election run this way.
6: This is Carrie Lake, the former television anchor and prominent election denier who refused to concede her loss in the 2022 Arizona governor's race. Olson was part of her legal team and delivered closing arguments at a hearing.
9: Thank you, Your Honor. Your Honor has heard...
6: Rather than alleging fraud, Olson focused on technical issues and called into question things like incomplete documents used to track ballots that are collected from drop boxes.
9: You know, drop boxes are not that sexy, and chain of custody is not, you know, but these are incredibly important issues to ensure the integrity of the vote. This is about trust, Your Honor. It's about restoring people's trust.
6: This time, his claims aren't just rejected. The Arizona Supreme Court sanctions Olson for alleging that tens of thousands of ballots were improperly added to the count in Maricopa County. The judges called this, quote, unequivocally false. Olson's legal reputation was damaged, but his status in the election denial movement was not. And in 2025, less than a year after Donald Trump won a second term, Kurt Olson got a new job. He was appointed the Director of Election Security and Integrity, a lawyer who lost case after case trying to overturn the 2020 election, is now in the White House, charged with reinvestigating the results in 2020. With the job comes the authority to refer cases to one of the most powerful law enforcement agencies in the country.
10: The FBI has raided an election office near Atlanta. Agents were executing a court-authorized law enforcement action at Fulton County's main election office. This is in Union City, Georgia.
6: After the FBI seized hundreds of boxes from an election warehouse in Fulton County, an affidavit used to obtain the search warrant was unsealed. It revealed that the investigation originally began with a White House referral, a referral from Kurt Olson. We wanted to talk to Olson and ask him why he thinks the FBI raid was justified. What did he think agents might find? We made multiple requests for an interview. We did not receive a response. Since our story first aired, Olson was transferred to the Department of Justice. His term at the White House expired without the FBI bringing any criminal charges in Fulton County. But the FBI raid didn't just rely on Olson. The affidavit also had two key witnesses that stood out, Janelle King and Janice Johnston, both members of Georgia's state election board at the time, the same board we talked about earlier in the show. They, along with a third member, Sally Grubbs, have spent years questioning the 2020 election results in Georgia. Sally even chased down a shredding truck that she thought had shredded ballots. Janelle and Sally are still on this board, and alongside a new third member, constitute a voting bloc with enormous power. The power to potentially take over elections in Fulton County, home to the largest concentration of Democrats in the state. On the day of the raid, Sally was there.
11: Well, I can tell you that, you know, I did go to Fulton County the day that the people say raid. I tend to look at it differently.
6: I spoke to Sally on a video call. After 6 years and multiple reviews that found no election fraud, I wanted to know what, if anything, she thinks the raid might prove. A lot of people listening to this may feel that the FBI raid on Fulton County's election center is kind of treading on old territory. What do you think?
11: First of all, people can't say that they're... You know, use the word fraud. I'm very specific about fraud because, you know, there's plenty of enough mistakes that happened in the election that would have caused an issue.
6: Sally is very careful about using the word fraud. She doesn't outright say that votes were stolen. Instead, she points to smaller issues like human errors and administrative shortcomings.
11: Having been on the ground doing this for 6 years and now being on the state election board and seeing some of the things, there were many, many, many, many, many complaints that were never brought forward. So I don't feel like there was ever an appropriate investigation done.
6: But there were investigations, including ones conducted by officials from the first Trump administration. It's been reviewed again and again. There was a full hand recount and a full machine recount. Georgia's Secretary of State investigated, as did an independent group commissioned by the state election board itself. Sally didn't spell out what the raid might uncover, but Georgia Democrats are worried because the board now has the power to commence a takeover of elections in any county they deem to have serious issues, including Fulton. So I asked Sally about that.
11: That is not on my bingo card, I will tell you that. Now, if there is, you know, something nefarious going on, that needs to be rooted out too.
6: I talked to Sally for over an hour. I came away feeling that nothing would definitively convince her that Donald Trump lost the 2020 election. She wants perfection.
11: So a lot of people ask me, what is an acceptable margin of error? I can tell you as an American citizen, I think 0% reject rate is acceptable.
6: But even well-run elections will have errors.
12: There are always going to be mistakes that happen.
6: David Becker is a former Justice Department lawyer.
12: Those mistakes aren't criminal, and they shouldn't be weaponized.
6: He served under the George W. Bush and Bill Clinton administrations and now runs the Center for Election Innovation and Research, which provides legal support to election officials nationwide. Becker says some level of error is inevitable because national elections involve millions of people across thousands of jurisdictions and countless local officials. It's a complex, decentralized process, one that's designed to catch and account for mistakes.
12: We know the 2020 election has been reviewed more than any election in American history. We know who won and we know who lost.
6: What was your initial reaction when you heard that Fulton County's Election Center was being raided by the FBI?
12: My first reaction as a former DOJ lawyer and as someone who litigated in federal courts for a long time was, how the hell could a court have signed off on a warrant here?
6: For starters, Becker says the warrant recycles old claims that had already been investigated, and the deadline to bring charges has already expired.
12: This is an election that took place over 5 years ago. A warrant is the most extreme measure the government can use to seize evidence. So the evidentiary standard is very high. They didn't even come close.
6: Becker says if there was real evidence the election was rigged, we would know it by now.
12: They've got nothing. So what is the point of all of this? And the only thing I can come up with is this is likely being directed to sow the seeds of doubt about a 2026 election that the president might be worried about.
6: Because the stakes in the 2026 midterms are high, with control of Congress on the line, Becker says the real danger is that people will think the system is so broken, it's not worth voting at all.
12: The easiest way to suppress a vote is to get a voter to self-suppress, to get a voter to think that voting is going to be dangerous, voting is going to be inconvenient, that their vote won't matter because the machinery is rigged or there's fraud or something like that. All of those things are provably false.
6: But David says there is a way to push back, and it's a really simple one. Just go and vote.
0: Today's show was reported by Abby Vasulis, Najeeb Amini, and Jonathan Jones, with help from Artis Chariscus. Najeeb was the lead producer for this episode, with additional production help from Jonathan, Artis, Ashley Cleek, and LaPortia Thomas. Cynthia Rodriguez edited the show. Melvis Acosta is our fact checker. Victoria Baranetsky is our general counsel. Our production manager is the great Zulema Cobb. Score and sound designed by the dynamic duo Jay Breezy, Mr. Jim Briggs, and Fernando, my man, Yo Aruda. That helped this week from Claire C. Note Mullet. Taki Telenitis is our deputy executive producer. Our executive producer is Brett Myers. Our theme music is by Camarado, Lightning. 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I'm Al Letson, and remember, there is always more to the story.

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1: Your forecast for the Bay of Grand Marais, it is 72 degrees, humidity is 57%, wind speed's coming out of the southwest at 5 miles an hour. Your forecast for tonight, or this afternoon, increasing clouds with a high near 74, west wind around 5 miles an hour. Tonight, a 30% chance of showers mainly after 4 a.m. Cloudy with a low around 40. Northeast wind 5 to 10 miles an hour with gusts as high as 20 miles an hour. Then for your Columbus Day, showers likely before 3 p.m., then a slight chance of showers after 5 p.m. Cloudy with a high near 49. Northeast wind around 10 miles an hour with gusts as high as 25 miles an hour. Chance of precipitation 60%. New precipitation amounts of less than a tenth of an inch possible. And then for Monday night, showers, mainly before 2 a.m. Low around 34. Northeast wind 5 to 10 miles an hour with gusts as high as 20 miles an hour. And that's your forecast for the Bay of Grand Marais. And the time is 2 p.m. You're listening to North Shore Community Radio, broadcasting at 90.7 FM WTIP Grand Marais, 90.1 FM WGPO Grand Portage, 89.1 FM WKEK Gunflint Lake, and on the web at WTIP.org. We'll now turn it over to Caribou with Women in Music.

0: Good afternoon. Welcome to Women in Music on WTIP North Shore Community Radio. Hope you're having a good afternoon. I'm Caribou. 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
0: Thank you, Bill Burkhart. It's always wonderful to hear that voice. It's classic, classic radio voice. We started off the show, as we always do, with a tune from Brandi Carlile, Have You Ever? That is from back in 2007, her release, The Story. And Brandi Marie Carlile is an American singer-songwriter. She was born in Ravensdale, Washington, which is a little town southeast of Seattle. She dropped out of high school to pursue music, and she is now a force to be reckoned with and a famous singer, songwriter, performer, Brandi Carlile. Got some great women here coming up in this first set. We're going to start off with Sarah Bareilles. Found this tune and kind of got obsessed with it over the last month. It's a great tune. So after Sarah Bareilles, we're going to also hear from Carcy Blanton, Elin Jewell, and Lily Locksmith, some of my favorite gals. You're listening to Women in Music, and here is Sarah Bareilles with Nervous Breakdown.

Lily Locksmith there. She was a Swedish singer who tragically passed away in her 30s. This was, she passed away in 2021. This is a single that came out in 2022 posthumously. Lily Locksmith, Swedish gal. Tragic loss. Before her, Elin Jewell with Heartache Boulevard. And we heard, Heartache Boulevard. That's her release from 2007, Letters from Sinners and Strangers. Before that, we heard from Carcy Blanton from her 2009 release, Buoy. We heard Baby Can Dance. And we started off with the wonderful Sarah Bareilles' Nervous Breakdown that came out this year. Her album, Good Grief. You're listening to Women in Music on North Shore Community Radio, WTIP. If you're enjoying the songs you're hearing and you want to find out more about them, you can go to our website, WTIP.org, and there you'll find a link to playlists, which appears almost in real time, I believe. 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I'll be here till 4 o'clock. Coming up in the second set, we're going to hear from Olivia Ellen Lloyd, also Joan Shelley, Caitlin Canty, and Carly Pierce coming up. This first tune from Olivia Ellen Lloyd, who is a West Virginia raised, Brooklyn based country artist. And her debut album, Loose Cannon, came out in 2021. This is from that album. This is Emily.

0: Carly Pearce there, "He Don't Like My Dogs." That came out this year, the release Honest Woman. Carly Pearce is an American country music singer and songwriter with an interesting way of getting her chops, I guess, her experience. She auditioned at the age of 16 for Country Crossroads, which is part of the Dollywood location at Pigeon Forge, Tennessee. And she dropped out of high school with her parents' blessing and enrolled in homeschool and performed at Dollywood for several years, or a few years. But she is quite the performer, Carly Pearce. Before that, Caitlin Canty, Basil Gonda Blossom from her 2018 release, Motel Bouquet. We also heard from Joan Shelley, a new favorite of mine. We heard Like the Thunder from her 2022 release, The Spur. She's an American indie folk musician from Louisville, Kentucky. She's released 9 solo studio recordings, Joan Shelley. And we started off the set here on Women in Music with Olivia Ellen Lloyd. From her 2021 release, Loose Cannon, we heard Emily, a really pretty song. It goes out to my sister Emily, if she's listening out in Kauai. Hope all is well. It is 26 minutes before 3 o'clock. You're listening to Women in Music. I'm Caribou, here every second Sunday of the month. 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
0: Thank you. Coming up on this in this next set, we're going to hear from Sarah Ellen Yarosh. She is an American singer-songwriter from Wimberley, Texas. And following that, we'll hear another tune from Brandi Carlile. We'll also hear from Molly Tuttle and also Leah Blevins in this next set here on Women in Music. Starting off, this is Ring Them Bells from Sarah Yarosh.

All Dressed Up from Leah Blevins. That is from her release by the same name. That's the title cut. All Dressed Up came out this year, 2026. Just a little about her. Leah Blevins was born in Sandy Hook, Kentucky, and raised in a musical family. Her aunts, uncles, and grandparents were in a gospel group called the Harbor Masters, and they toured Appalachia in the 70s and 80s. So Leah comes by it honestly. Leah Blevins, All Dressed Up. Before that, here on Women in Music, we heard Molly Tuttle and Nathaniel Rateliff, Stop Dragging My Heart Around. That came out in 2021. Before that, Brandi Carlile from back in 2010, Way to You. We started off with the wonderful Sarah Yarosh with Ring Them Bells from her 2011 release, Follow Me Down. 10 minutes before 3 o'clock, you're listening to Women in Music here on WTIP. I'm Caribou. I'm here every second Sunday of the month, and I'll be here till 4 o'clock today. Then coming up at 4 o'clock, it's Swing Session with Bill Burkhart, a wonderful hour of the best of the 1930s and 40s swing era. That's followed at 5 o'clock by Polka Time with Carl Solander. Then at 6 o'clock, Carl sticks around for his wonderful show, Classic Country, from 6 to 9. Lots of great programming coming up here on WTIP, and it's a beautiful afternoon. Hope you're enjoying it. Thanks for tuning in. At 3 o'clock, we'll take a quick look at the weather forecast. And between now and then, we've got time for a few tunes. So let's jump into our next set. We're going to switch gears a little bit. This is Angus and Julia Stone, an Australian folk and indie pop duo. They are siblings, and they've been playing together since 2006. They've released 6 studio albums, and the latest is Karaoke Bar that came out this year. And this is a single that came out this year from Angus and Julia Stone. It's called Monroe.

0: Alisa Amador with Milonga Accidental. That's a single that came out in 2020. And it is the song that she won NPR Music's Tiny Desk Concert with in 2022. And it was the first Spanish language song to win the contest. Alisa Amador is the daughter of Latin folk musicians Rosie and Brian Amador of the band Sol y Canto. She was raised in Cambridge, Massachusetts. Her parents allowed her and her twin brother to speak only Spanish at home so they could maintain their connection to their culture and communicate with family. Alisa Amador, that was Red Balloon, Milonga Accidental. Before that, we heard Angus and Julia Stone, an Australian folk and indie pop duo. They're siblings. And we heard Monroe, a single that came out this year. 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
0: 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Every Sunday from 2 to 4, a rotation of hosts shares women in music and their take on what's out there and what's great. Every show is a little different. I'm here every second Sunday of the month. Thanks for tuning in. We'll take a quick look at the weather. Currently, by the harbor in Grand Marais, it's 60 degrees. Humidity is 80% and a light southwest wind. Now, over the hill, I don't think they have the temperature. No, not showing the temperature up over the hill, but it's generally a little warmer. For this afternoon, a high of 74 over the hill at the airport. And the forecast. This afternoon, partly sunny, high near 66 and light winds from the southwest. Tonight, a slight chance of showers, otherwise cloudy, a low around 45. Northeast winds 5 to 10, increasing a little after midnight. Could gust as high as 25 miles an hour over tonight. Tomorrow, Columbus Day, showers likely before 3 p.m. Otherwise cloudy, a high near 49. Breezy northwest winds, gusting as high as 30 miles an hour. Looking ahead to Tuesday, cloudy, a high near 50, and north winds 5 to 10. And Wednesday, partly sunny, a high near 53 and light northwest winds. Coming up in this next hour of Women in Music, we're going to hear from Bella White to start off this first set. She is a Canadian-American singer-songwriter and guitarist known for her work in Americana and bluegrass. She's originally from Calgary, Alberta, and has been recognized for blending traditional Appalachian music with contemporary songwriting. So we're going to start off with Bella White. We're also going to hear from Brennan Lee, Sonny Sweeney, and Lola Kirk in this next set of Women in Music. Here is Bella White.

Seeds and Stems from Lola Kirk. That is an EP she put out in 2019, Friends and Foes and Friends Again. Before that, Sunny Sweeney, Houston Belongs to Me. She put that out in 2025, her release Rhinestone Requiem. Before that, Brennan Lee, The Red Flags You Were Waving. And that's from her 2023 release, Ain't Through Honky Tonkin' Yet. And we started off the set with Bella White, Trouble, from her 2026 release, A Sign in the Weather. It's 17 minutes after 3 o'clock. This is Women in Music on WTIP, North Shore Community Radio. 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Thank you very much. Up next here on Women in Music, we're going to hear from Erin Ray, who is Erin Ray McCaskill. She was part of Erin Ray and the Meanwhiles originally, and she is joined on this tune by Frank Carter Riche. This is Used to Be Our Old Hometown from Erin Ray.

0: That's Heartbreak on Halloween from Chelsea Lovett, a single that came out in 2024. Chelsea Lovett is Mississippi born, lived in New Orleans, and is now Nashville based. Chelsea Lovett. Before that, we heard from Lola Kirk, Thank God for Cigarettes, a single that also came out in 2024. She is an American actress, singer, and author, born in London and raised in New York City. Lola Kirk. Before that, Margot Silker, Barbed Wire, from 2021, also a single. We started off the set here on Women in Music with Aaron Ray and Frank Carter Riche. Used to Be Our Old Hometown. That's from Aaron Ray's release, What Took You So Long, that came out in 2017. 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It's 28 minutes before 4 o'clock. Coming up at 4 o'clock is a swing session with Bill Burkhart, an hour of some of the best music from the 1930s and 40s swing band era. Then at 5 o'clock, Carl Solander brings us Polka Time, always a lot of fun. And then at 6, Carl sticks around for his specialty, classic country, although he is multi-talented in many genres. He's well known for his classic country show, and that's from 6 to 9 tonight. So hope you'll stay tuned.
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0: Coming up next, here on Women in Music, we're going to hear two cuts from Elin Jewell. She's an American singer-songwriter from Boise, Idaho. Her musical style crosses several areas of Americana, from blues to gospel, country, rockabilly, and honky-tonk. Here is Elin Jewell with My Hometown. It came out in 2015. Elin Jewell.

Just your style. That's Bonnie Montgomery there singing. And she's joined on that by Rosie Flores on that wonderful rock and roll guitar. That is Just Your Style, a single that came out in 2020. Before that, Effie Zilch. They're a San Francisco Bay Area duo of Steve Wireman and Ivan Barcenas. So we heard Effie Zilch with Baby, What You Want Me to Do from their 2026 release, The Kitchen Sink. We started off this past set here on Women in Music with two cuts from Elin Jewell. We heard Outsiders from her 2023 release, Get Behind the Wheel. We started off with My Hometown from her 2015 release, Sundown Over Ghost Town. It's 12 minutes before 4 o'clock, and you're listening to Women in Music. And at 4 o'clock, once again, it's time for Swing Session with Bill Burkhart. That's an hour of music you don't want to miss. Okay, coming up, we've got enough time for a couple tunes. And then just before the top of the hour, we'll take a quick look at the weather and what to expect and overnight and in the next couple of days. And then we'll turn it over to Bill with Swing Session. So we'll try and sneak a few more tunes in here. We're going to start off with Lily Miola. She was raised in Maui. This is her debut album that came out this year, the album called Lucky to Be. Just a little background. As I said, she was raised in Maui. She reached the semifinals of America's Got Talent in 2022. And while a teenager in Maui, through family connections, she connected with Willie Nelson, who mentored her, is what I read. So here's Lily Miola with Bolo Blues.

0: friendship, friendship. 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
0: If you're ever in a mill and get

Hey, that's Judy Garland and Johnny Mercer from back in 1940 with Friendship. That is from the Complete Decca Masters. I think it's three volumes, came out in 1994, but originally recorded in 1940. Before that, Melissa Carper with Let's Get Out of Here from her 2018 release, Brand New Old Time Songs. I just love Melissa Carper. She's an American singer, songwriter, and double bassist raised in North Platte, Nebraska. Just love her. And we started off with Lily Miola, also wonderful, raised in Maui. This is from her debut CD that came out this year, or debut release that came out this year, Lucky to Be, from Lily Miola. Almost the top of the hour. Let's take a look at the weather. Currently at the harbor in Grand Marais, it's 59 degrees with light southwest winds. And over the hill at the airport, if we have a temperature new. So let's go back to the harbor. Yeah. The forecast for tonight, 20% chance of showers after 4 a.m., otherwise cloudy. A low around 45, light variable winds becoming northeast, 10 to 15, gusting to 25. Might be a little breezy overnight. Tomorrow, Columbus Day, some showers possible in the afternoon, otherwise cloudy with a high near 49. Continued breezy conditions tomorrow, 15 to 20 out of the northeast, gusting to 30. And looking ahead to Tuesday, cloudy. A chance of showers in the morning and light north winds. And then Wednesday, partly sunny, a high near 53 and light winds. 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

Welcome to Swing Session, a recollection of the music and the music makers of the 1930s and 40s. I'm Bill Burkhart. In the Swing Session Spotlight, music of World War II.

The big bands of the swing era had served the U.S. well. They were an entertaining diversion from the difficulties of the Great Depression of the 1930s and the nation's 18% unemployment rate. As America mobilized for war in 1942, the bands were asked to provide more, as the musicians and their music were drafted into the armed forces. In a period of separation, shortages, and sacrifice, this was to be the pinnacle of the swing era.

Don't Sit Under the Apple Tree, Glenn Miller, Tex Beneke and the Modernaires, from 1942. As young men and women left their communities to join the armed forces, the home front mobilized for public safety. Civilian air raid wardens patrolled the nation's coastal cities and towns during blackouts and air raid drills. The top half of auto headlights were blackened to reduce visibility from the air. Picture your hometown without lights. Meanwhile, there was military life.

I Left My Heart at the Stage Door Canteen, Sammy Kaye and his orchestra, from 1942. During World War II, Americans were asked to recycle metals, paper, rubber for the war effort, even cooking fats for use in munitions manufacturing. Ration cards were required to purchase gasoline, coffee, sugar, and meat. The prevailing shortages were summed up in this tune by Peggy Lee with Benny Goodman's orchestra.

Benny Goodman with Peggy Lee, There Won't Be a Shortage of Love. The fashion world was affected by the war effort. Clothing shortages dictated eliminating vests from men's suits and cuffs from their pants to save material. Women wore shorter, narrower skirts, gave up nylon stockings for use in parachutes, and patriotic women wore the new two-piece bathing suit. And Harry James with Helen Forrest captured the mood of separation.

Harry James with Helen Forrest, I Don't Want to Walk Without You, from 1942. Kay Kaiser and his orchestra memorialize the White Cliffs of Dover.

The White Cliffs of Dover from 1942. From a nation of 132 million citizens with 18% unemployment in 1940, America went to full employment and a labor shortage during World War II. War production industries employed women to replace the 16 million men and women in the armed services. And by 1945, women made up 36% of the nation's total workforce.

Music from the critical days of World War II in 1944. Dinah Shore sang I'll Walk Alone. Bing Crosby, I'll Be Seeing You. But by 1945, things were beginning to look up. The war effort was going well. And Doris Day, with the Les Brown Orchestra, captured some of that feeling.

Americans were caught in a patriotic fervor during World War II that was captured musically by the songwriters. They didn't limit themselves to writing ballads. The composers and lyricists created a number of songs that either reflected military life or expressed the wishes of every citizen. Here are a pair by the Andrews Sisters.

0: We heard the Andrew Sisters with Victory Polka, followed by the Boogie Woogie Bugle Boy. Let me share with you a recording I stumbled across while researching this program. I had never heard it or heard of it before now. By 1944, with the war dominating American life, entertainers were traveling to every military base at home and abroad, performing for our troops. There was no bigger name than Bing Crosby on those USO tours. Practically in Crosby's backyard at Camp Pendleton Marine Corps Base in California, the 5th Marine Division was activated in January of 1944. The 5th Marines would be a lead force in the Battle of Iwo Jima 1 year later. While in a recording studio that year, with composer Jimmy Van Heusen at the piano, Bing Crosby introduced this song.
1: Mr. James Van Heusen and Mr. John Burke have written a song which I have the privilege of singing and dedicating to the 5th Marines and to their commanding officer, General Rocky. James?
2: They better have magic boots and wear invisible gabardines when they're fooling with

We heard Bing Crosby with the Song of the Fifth Marines, followed by There'll Be a Hot Time in the Town of Berlin. Singing bandleader Tony Pastor had a hit in 1945 that spent 15 weeks on the charts. It was an adaptation of a traditional sea shanty, dressed up for wartime America. Bell-bottom trousers.

This was a song intended to inspire the public for the war effort. Band leader Kay Kaiser turned it into a number one hit in October of 1942. Praise the Lord and pass the ammunition.

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If you're a PVT, your duty is to salute the L-I-E-U-T. But if you brush the L-I-E-U-T,

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Jack after you revive. Chunk all your junk back in the trunk. Fall on your bunk. Clunk.

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Clunk.

Glenn Miller enlisted in the Army Air Force in 1942 and formed the famous Military Service Band. Here's a set of swing tunes created to reflect military life and foster the war effort. Keep 'em Flying, What Do You Do in the Infantry, and Jeep Jockey Jump.

With the end of the war in 1945 came the beginning of the end of the swing era. America's social structure and entertainment choices would change. Most of the big bands would disappear by 1950. And historians would note that the end of the swing era would mark the last time that a form of jazz would be America's most popular music. Separation, shortages, sacrifice, and patriotism all reflected in the top tunes of World War II. I'm Bill Burkhart for Swing Session.

Well, thanks so much, Bill, for Swing Session. Comes your way every Sunday afternoon at 4 o'clock. And you can also hear Swing Session Monday through Friday at 6 a.m. Swing Session with Bill Burkhart from 6 to 7 a.m. Monday through Friday and Sunday afternoon at 4 o'clock. It's about a minute in front of the hour of 5 o'clock, and we've got polka for you coming up next. I'll be your host, Carl Solander, and I'll be with you for Classic Country as well. Thanks so much to Caribou for Women in Music this afternoon. Always a great show. And I want to remind you that you're listening to North Shore Community Radio, broadcasting at 90.7 FM WTIP Grand Marais, 90.1 FM WGPO Grand Portage, 89.1 FM WKEK Gunflint Lake, and we are streaming on the web at WTIP.org. 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Well, I am afraid I'm going to have to dispense with the weather. Something is not functioning on the computer, and I cannot get the weather forecast from either Studio A or Studio B. It's just something up here that says this site can't be reached and whatever. And I've talked to Sterling, and I just can't seem to draw it up. So maybe later in the show we can bring you the weather once more, an update. I do know that tomorrow, I think we were supposed to have rain moving in because this morning I was giving you the weather forecast, but it is quite gorgeous out there now. So we'll dispense with the weather and just go right to some polka.

Oh, I like that last one. What was that? The Oklahoma Waltz, and that was done by Bernie Roberts. Yeah, and we also heard Whoopi John. We heard a couple from Whoopi John, one of the greats of yore, the Village Tavern Polka, and we heard the Six Fat Dutchmen with Mockingbird Hill, Frankie Yankovic with Who'd You Like to Love You, and Edelweiss. Wasn't that in the movie My Fair Lady? Whoopi John doing the honors on that. All of those artists in the Polka Hall of Fame. And Whoopi John, of course, from New Ulm, Minnesota. So two from Whoopi John. Haven't played his in a while. I like Oklahoma Waltz, that last one on there. I've been trying to get that weather, but I just can't. I'm not a computer person, so I just can't get it up. I don't know what has happened with our weather forecast. But let's tell you about some other things here. Musically, tonight there's a couple things going on. Bump Blomberg is currently playing at the Raven's Nest at the Gunflint Tavern till 6 o'clock. And then Bump is going to head down to Charlie's Alpine Bistro, where he will be performing from 6:30 to 9 this evening. And there is a guitar pull at Mogul's Grill and Tap Room, and that's at Caribou Highlands Lodge, starting at 7:30 this evening, going till 9:30. And looking ahead tomorrow, Robin Sun Quiet is at the Voyager Brewing Company from 5 to 7. I hope I Sun Quit. Maybe that's how she pronounces it, or he. I'm not sure on that one. The name is unfamiliar to me, but that's at the Voyager. Pete Cavanaugh will be at the Raven's Nest at the Gunflint Tavern from 3 to 6. Gordon Thorne will be at Charlie's Alpine Bistro from 6:30 to 9. And Joe Pollock will be at the Bluefin Grill tomorrow from 8 to 10. You might want to check out some live music here on this extended weekend. Our time is 5:15, and we're going to hear from Twin Country Accordions. This is a I haven't played anything from this in a while, so this is kind of a fun release. Let's see what we got coming up here.

0: from Minot, North Dakota. That was the JMB band. Mansion Over the Hilltop, Right or Wrong, and Give Me My Heart Back. Three from the JMB band. And we also heard three from Twin Country Accordions from out Pennsylvania way. I played Tony's Polka, Over Three Hills Waltz, and that opening number, that's a good one, the Square Dance Polka. Yeah, I like that one a lot. Okay, we'll be right back after these messages.
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0: There we go. Got a couple birthdays on this 11th of October. We have Basil Ferry and Monica Anderson celebrating birthdays. So happy birthday.

Congratulations from Steve Adamczyk. And that was the Warsaw Waltz. We also heard the bass polka, and we opened up with one called, I think it's Kiki Piki, something to that effect. I kind of lost my master sheet on this recording, but I think that's correct. I know that we're all three by Steve Adamczyk. So hope you enjoyed those. Hey, I want to remind you that next Sunday we'll be in the midst of our pledge drive, and I will be with you for the polka show and classic country and the gospel truth. So, and all week, I mean, our pledge drive begins on Wednesday, so it's the final one of the season, and we hope to hear from you, our listeners. 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

0: boy. That is a keeper. The Copper Range Polka. For all our friends over in Wisconsin and Michigan, the Copper Range Polka. Done by the Northern Airs, who were based down in the Butternut, Wisconsin area. My friend, the late Jeff Walker, was in that group, and Frankie Barocca, Fred Hilgart, and Marilyn and Bob Weber. And boy, that's a good number, the Copper Range Polka. Really a bright sound. And we heard, too, from legendary Finnish artist Viola Turpinen. We heard Mother's Flowers, that waltz, and the Good Time Polka. That one was quite nice, too. So, let's see, what have we got? Oh, we've got to catch up on something here.
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0: Here's an old-timer.

the Minnesota Polka. Yep, the Vikings looked pretty good. They finally put some TDs on board. And what else did we hear? Tennessee Waltz and Johann Pasnippen. All of those by the Polka Dots. And what did we open up with there? I think we heard, maybe that was it. I'm lost. I'm still trying to get the weather on this computer, but I don't have it. Yeah, it just is not coming up tonight. It's a minute in front of the hour of 6 o'clock. Polka comes your way every Sunday afternoon at 5 o'clock. I'm your host this second Sunday of the month, Carl Solander. And I want to remind you that you are tuned to North Shore Community Radio, broadcasting at 90.7 FM WTIP Grand Marais, 90.1 FM WGPO Grand Portage, 89.1 FM WKEK Gunflint Lake, and we're streaming on the web at WTIP.org. 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I remember giving the weather forecast this morning for the Gospel Truth, and it sounded like we were going to get some rain tomorrow. Not much, but it's going to cloud up and be rainy. But boy, what a gorgeous day. And the colors are just wonderful yet. How long is this going to last? I wonder. 6:01, that's the time. It's time for Classic Country.

0: Did you work in the mines, Curly?
1: 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Like starved to death.
0: I had written this after I'd been back to bury my granddad. My grandpa, he worked 40 years in the mines. 40 years. Lived to be 79 years old. Didn't get killed in the mine. His brother and his brother-in-law were both killed with him at different times, you know, stuff caped, you know, roof. Just, a lot of those men killed themselves trying to make a living.

0: From upstate New York, the Gibson Brothers. That was Ring the Bell, finishing our first set of the evening. From Kentucky, we heard Patti Loveless with Two Colts. Also from Kentucky, originally Dwight Yoakam. Well, his roots were in Kentucky, even though we know he's out in California. That was Dwight Yoakam along with Ralph Stanley from southwestern Virginia. And that was Miner's Prayer, and Dwight and Curly Ray Klein, kind of taught one of Ralph's longtime bandmates, were kind of reminiscing about mining and the dangers of mining there on the introduction to Miner's Prayer, a song that Dwight Yoakam wrote, by the way. Also, with roots in Kentucky, born in Maywood, Illinois, we heard John Prine with The Old Rugged Cross, and he was teamed up with Mack Wiseman. John Prine would have been 80 years old yesterday. He was born on November 10th back in 1946 in Maywood, and he had a great love for country music, and he teamed up with Mack a number of years ago. Also, what a great pairing that was. We'll hear some more of that tonight as we roll on with you until 9 o'clock. Yeah, John Prine. He died of COVID, I think it was 2022. And of course, we open up with our theme song from Roy Acuff and the Smoky Mountain Boys. And I played an extra one for you besides Turn Your Radio On. We heard his rendition of Will the Circle Be Unbroken, and that was a good one as well.
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2: As I walked out in the streets of Laredo, as I walked out in Laredo one day.
3: The image of the heroic cowboy is one of the most resonant in American culture. It seldom reflects reality, though. A cowboy's life was hard and risky. It was never-ending work like roping, branding, and cattle driving. That's the cowboy portrayed in the raw, traditional music of Texas and the West.
4: Probably they started about the same time as the trail drive started in the late 1860s.
3: Cowboy poet and singer Buck Ramsey.
4: I bet those cowboys, they were singing hymns that they had learned, you know, and they were mostly Southern boys. And I bet a lot of Stephen Foster songs, the popular songs of the day. I can't think of any other occupational music in history that just emerged so quickly and became a permanent part of the nation's folklore.
3: Ramsey cowboyed in the Texas Panhandle in the 1960s. He believes the songs began as unaccompanied rhymes, recited around a campfire or in the bunkhouse. Familiar melodies, often taken from traditional Anglo-Scots ballads, were added to make them easier to remember.
4: As I walked out in the streets of Laredo, that was an old tune, you know, from over in Ireland or England somewhere. Little Joe the Wrangler, he'll wrangle nevermore. His work with the Ramuta, it is done. Well, that's Lily of the Valley. She's the Lily of the Valley, the bright morning star. Fairest of 10,000 to my soul.
5: This going out on the buffalo range depends upon the pay. But if you will pay good wages...
3: The lyrics are traditionally rooted in the British Isles and have been adapted to reflect the cowboy's experience in the New World.
5: I think, sir, I will go with you to the range of the buffalo.
6: Oh, the famous song about the buffalo skinners. The cowboy ballad version is set in 1873, starts out in the town of Jacksboro up in North Texas. It's a pretty dreadful description of killing and stripping buffalo hides and fighting off Indians and so on and so forth.
3: Sound archivist at the Center for American History at the University of Texas, John Wheat.
6: Well, you find an immediate precursor of this ballad in Maine, and it's in a lumberjack setting. Then you go back across the Atlantic to Ireland, and you find a farmer's working class bothy, so-called bothy ballad, B-O-T-H-Y. So this song goes through at least three transformations by the time it hits the Western Plains.

0: The music began fading with the fencing of the West in the 1880s, but in 1910, Texas folklorist John Lomax published a songbook sparking academic interest. His daughter Bess, also a folklorist, explains how and where Lomax's fascination began.
1: The Bosque River, where his father had homesteaded and set up his farm, was one of the watering spots for one of the tributaries into the Chisholm Trail. So from the time he was a little bitty boy, right on up, he was in the middle of the cowboy tradition, because they drove up right by his farm, and I remember him telling he'd get up in the middle of the night and sneak out to listen to the cowboys.

Songs didn't remain confined to the bunkhouses and campfires. With the advent of recording, cowboy songs found a popular audience. Two working cowboys from Texas were among the first recording stars of the 1920s. Jules Verne Allen popularized the song A Dying Cowboy. Carl T. Sprague recorded the hit ballad When the Work's All Done, This

0: Cowboys intentionally romanticized their own experience, even when it wasn't all that romantic.
1: John Wheat.
0: Most working cowboys' life were pretty dangerous and dirty and drudging work. I consider them the proletariat of the West. You know, we talk about labor conditions and steel mills and whatnot. Cowboys' life wasn't much better, but it was sort of healthy outdoors sort of thing, and there was a tendency to romanticize the experience.
1: Cowboy music was further romanticized by Jimmie Rodgers, born in Mississippi but a Texan the last 3 years of his short career. However, his original cowboy songs retained some realism. As America sank deeper into the Depression, taste changed also. The image of the cowboy changed from working man to leading man in fiction and film.

0: again.
1: You never saw cowboys really working in any of these cowboy movies. The singing cowboy, I guess, really took off with the emergence of Gene Autry. He had been brought up in a ranching culture himself, so he at least knew what it was about. But he was a good entertainer and a good singer. And the formula of the cowboy, who also indulged in a song every once in a while in the course of this sort of light action adventure movie, with a few fisticuffs and a little bit of gunplay and a little romantic interest and all that, but a strong relationship with his trusty horse and a sidekick, appealed to all those instincts that Americans were looking for, provided a lot of entertainment and provided some great songs, and everybody really got into this.
2: These songs were usually written by Tin Pan Alley professionals, Buck Ramsey.
3: They were incorporating that sophisticated kind of music with their words, and the words were kind of more sophisticated, you know, and they took the raw edge off. And I think wrote them more to a city audience. They didn't sound as occupational, you know. I mean, they didn't have that authentic ring.
2: The Lone Star State spawned exceptions such as Texas Ruby and Tex Ritter, who sang traditional as well as commercial cowboy songs.

0: Today, Texas traditionalists such as Don Edwards and Red Steigall are carrying on the music. They are reviving an interest by sharing it with a larger public, helping to spark the boom in cowboy poetry and music festivals. Buck Ramsey.
1: If in the end, you know, it resurrects the old poems and old songs and can even get into the consciousness again of the listening public, well, it'll have a great effect. You know, to me, they kind of want to repurify the music and poetry of the cowboy west.

Texas Country Roots is a production of Texas Folklife Resources, written by John Morthland and edited by Kathy Ragland, Walter Morgan engineer. Funding was provided by the National Endowment for the Arts, Folk and Traditional Arts Program, Texas Commission on the Arts, Texas Committee for the Humanities, the Austin Arts Commission, and the National Academy of Recording Arts and Sciences. For Texas Folklife Resources, I'm Jerry Jeff Walker.

0: Oh boy. I get kind of sentimental when I hear those songs. The West is so different now from when I was young. It's changed. I don't think for the better either. Some of those wonderful towns have just exploded, and it just, oh. Well, I won't go into that. Let's stick to the music. That was Gene Autry. He recorded that in 1946 in Hollywood, Old Faithful. Before Nashville became the center of the recording industry, or one of the centers, I should say, there were many, New York, Chicago, Dallas, those areas were, and then there were the little subsidiaries, the traveling folks that would record people in old buildings and things like that. But nowadays it seems like almost everything comes out of LA or New York or Nashville. But that was Gene Autry, the most renowned of the singing cowboys, whose career began in the 1930s. After his discovery at a train station by Will Rogers, and Will said, "You ought to be singing for a living instead of being a train master there at the station." We heard Tex Ritter, my favorite singing cowboy, actually. Tex was the real deal, with Goodbye Old Paint, recorded in New York in 1933. He was in a play out in New York City. He was quite, Tex Ritter was kind of an educated cowboy. I mean, he grew up, he was the real deal, but he also was really quite well spoken and educated. I think he went to Northwestern. And let's see, Louise Massey recorded I'm Thinking Tonight of My Blue Eyes in 1942 in Chicago. Roy Rogers with the Sons of the Pioneers recorded Hattie Brown in 1937. That was just about the time the Sons of the Pioneers started, and that was in L.A., and Roy was yodeling on that one. That was pretty good. And we open up with one of Gene Autry's early recordings, The Last Roundup, and he recorded that in Chicago, probably when he was on the National Barn Dance in 1933. Gene Autry, rather, with The Last Roundup. And we also heard an excerpt from the Texas Folklife Center. I have been unpacking some boxes recently, trying to get rid of things, and this was packed in one of the boxes, and I thought, my goodness, Carl, you should play some of these excerpts on the radio. So we heard Texas Country Roots tonight, and we'll hear more. And we'll be right back after these messages as well.
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0: On the program that was recited for us from Jerry Jeff Walker, the late Jerry Jeff Walker, he made mention of contemporary Western singer Don Edwards. Don was born on the East Coast, actually, but he fell in love with Western themes and music as a young boy, watching those old Westerns in the movie theaters, and he ended up out there, and he's become just a great singer. I don't know how active he is now, but I know Rainbow is a big fan of Don Edwards. I am too. I had a chance to see him once at the University of Wisconsin Superior. This is a great recording he made with Peter Rowan, Don Edwards and Peter Rowan.

Texan Don Walser, the late Don Walser, with his rendition of Take Me Back to Tulsa. And we heard Don Edwards and Peter Rowan. And that was Take Me Back to the Range. Wonderful coupling of a couple wonderful singer-songwriters. It is a minute in front of the hour of 7 o'clock. You're listening to Classic Country. Classic Country comes your way every Sunday night from 6 to 9. And we have a number of hosts, Rainbow Trout and Sue Myla, John Silliman, D-Dub, and myself. I'm Carl. And I want to remind you that you are tuned to North Shore Community Radio, broadcasting at 90.7 FM WTIP Grand Marais, 90.1 FM WGPO Grand Portage, 89.1 FM WKEK Gunflint Lake, and we're streaming on the web at WTIP.org. We sure would like to hear from you next week. I'll be with you next week with my sidekick, Jana, hosting Classic Country during our pledge drive. 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And our phone numbers, if you want to call in next week, 218-387-1070 or 1-800-473-9847. Or you can stop at the station and say hello and drop off your pledge. We like seeing people. Yeah. Well, you know, I don't have any weather for you. The computer is not functioning for me tonight, so I have no weather. The only weather I can get is up in Thunder Bay, and I don't know what's going on with ours, but I do recall that